Hello there, and welcome to Call Me Number One, the show where we look at two different years from two different decades and play some of the songs that made that coveted number one spot in the UK singles charts. I'm Richard Smith, and on this show today, our focus will be on the hits of 1988 and 2013. So please do stay with us and enjoy again those number one songs. And looking back to 1988. Here's a tune originally released in 1980 by soul singer Otis Clay, re-released in 1988 by Yasmin Evans and the Plastic Population. Spent 5 weeks at the top of the UK charts from July to September of 1988. It is The Only Way Is Up, you know.

The lady's name is Tiffany Darwish. Yes, had that in the charts for 13 weeks in 1988, and three of those at number one in January and February. Yes, I Think We're Alone Now, originally by Tommy James and the Shondells from 1967. Kicking off the show in fine style, Yaz and the Plastic Population, as I say, 5 weeks at the top of the charts for them, with The Only Way Is Up. Welcome along to the show. It's Call Me Number One, 1988, in this part of the show, 2013 later. Now, the next tune, have been over 50 cover versions of this particular song, and it's achieved the number one position on the British singles chart three times. Once by Joe Cocker in 1968, then by Sam and Mark in 2004, and the version we're going to play is from 1988. It's a cover version of The Beatles, with a little help from my friends. Here's Wet, Wet, Wet.

Originally recorded by Tina Turner as the B-side to Typical Male in 1986. Given the Aswad treatment in 1988. And they took it to number one for a couple of weeks in March and April of 1988. Don't Turn Around. Before that, Wet, Wet, Wet, Wet, Wet, Wet, Wet, with a little help from my friends. If you've just tuned in, hello there, it's Richard Smith here with Call Me Number One, the show where we look at two different years from two different decades and play a selection of the UK Singles Chart number one hits. Still to come later, we'll be playing the biggest selling single from 1988. Any ideas? Male singer, Christmassy song. That's as far as I'm going with that. But you have been warned. Yes, we're going to have a little slice of Christmas in about, what, 10 minutes time, something like that. Anyway, moving right along as only we can. Here's a tune that was written in the mid-1960s and done by the Mindbenders with Wayne Fontana. But he was given the Phil Collins treatment back in 1988 and he spent 2 weeks at the top of the charts with it in September. It's a groovy kind of love, you know. Whitney Houston's on next.

Albert Hammond and John Bettis, produced by Narada Michael Walden for the 1988 Summer Olympics held in Seoul. Whitney Houston, of course. And One Moment in Time. Before that, from the film Buster, a groovy kind of love, Phil Collins' take on that 1960s classic. Well, after the break here on Call Me Number One, we'll be looking at 2013. So please do stay with us for some more classic sounds. But to conclude our visit to 1988, the biggest selling UK single of the year was this, Cliff Richard and Mistletoe and Wine.

0: You're listening to Call Me Number One. It's the show where we look at two different years from two different decades and play some of the songs that made the famous number one spot in the UK singles charts. 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
1: Thanks very much indeed, Ruth. Yes, it is Call Me Number One, the show that looks at the number one sounds from two different years in two different decades. In the first half of the show, we were looking at 1988. So during this half of the programme,
2: 2013
1: will be the focus of our attention. So let's get underway with a song out of the 30 number ones in 2013 that spent just 1 week at number one in February.

John Newman from his debut album, Tribute. And he wants to love you again, apparently. Yeah, I'm not too sure about that. But it's been 1 week at number one in our featured year in this half of the show of 2013. Before that, it was a remake of Blondie's One Way or Another with a bit of Teenage Kicks thrown in, One Direction. And that also spent 1 week at the top of the charts in February of 2013. Welcome along to the show. It's Call Me Number One. This half of the programme, as I say, looking at 2013. 30 number ones, plenty to choose from.

Isn't that terrific? It was originally released in 2004 from the LP Hopes and Fears by alternative rock band Keen, Somewhere Only We Know. It was covered in 2013 as part of the John Lewis Christmas advert by Lily Allen, who took it to number one for a total of 3 weeks during November and December of 2013. Fantastic. One Republic and Ryan Tedder before that, and they were Counting Stars, and they're two bashers at being at number one for 1 week, interspersed by Miley Cyrus's Wrecking Ball during October of 2013. If you've just tuned in, hello there, it's Richard Smith here with Call Me Number One, the show where we look at two different years from two different decades and play a selection of the number one hits from the UK singles chart. Now, what could be simpler than that? You don't have to answer that, by the way. Still to come, the biggest selling single from 2013 and a collaboration of one or two American singers of the day that spent a total of 5 weeks at the top of the UK charts. I'll play it later. Now, the next cab off the rank here on Call Me Number One comes by way of Duke Dumont featuring AME, or Amy, Aminata Cabba to me and you, but that's how she was known back in 2013. They had this in the charts and took it to number one for a fortnight during April. Need You 100%, Duke Dumont featuring AME.

9 weeks on the charts, and one of those at number one, Calvin Harris and Alesso featuring vocals from Theo Hutchcraft, credited to Hertz, his duo. And Under Control, very nice it was too. Duke Dumont featuring Amy before that, and they were Needing You 100%. Well, thank you very much indeed for joining me on the show today. Time's beaten us once again. I really do hope that you've enjoyed our journey back to 1988 and 2013. Let's do it all again soon, shall we? Anyway, we're down to our final piece on Call Me Number One for this time around, and rather a controversial tune that spent a total of 5 weeks at the top of the UK charts out of 24 weeks on the charts in total. Produced by Pharrell Williams and featuring the singers Robin Thicke and T.I., taking their inspiration from Marvin Gaye's Got to Give It Up. It's those blurred lines. Thanks again for listening. Take care. Ta-ra!

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3: Hi, this is Steve Pink, and welcome to the Steve Pink Wind-Up Show. Don't forget, you can get in touch with the show via the website, stevepink.co.uk, stevepink.co.uk. There's a little contact form on there. Just fill it in and send it back. It's as easy as that, stevepink.co.uk. UK. Right, to the wind-ups, kicking off with a guy who's got a problem with a leaking van.
4: Hello?
3: Can I speak to Steve?
4: Steve, it is.
3: Hello, Steve, it's Ken.
4: Ken.
3: It's about the Ford Iveco.
4: Yeah.
3: What's the latest on it?
4: Well, the latest is the back's leaking in, like it has been from the start, at the roof, which they was told to tell you when they took it up there.
3: Well, as I explained to you, we've had them squirting it with a hose pipe and all sorts, and we couldn't see any water inside at all.
4: Don't get me wrong, whether you can see it or not, if you take that, I'll get someone to take it to Scotland tonight, and it's... down. By the time it gets there, you'll see it all right then.
3: We had blokes throwing buckets on it for hours, and there's no water inside, so, I mean, what exactly is going on?
4: What are you trying to tell me, Ken, that it's not leaking?
3: Yeah, I'm telling you that it's not leaking at all.
4: Well, all right then. Will you leave it at that? I'll sort it out.
3: Well, I mean, the situation is that...
4: The situation is I take live papers up to f***ing Glasgow every night.
3: Well, I mean...
4: Right, and it's leaking in. That is the end of it. It's leaking in every time it's f***ing down. The back of the wagon is soaking wet.
3: Well,
4: it's coming in at the f***ing roof.
3: Well, I've tried.
4: Where there's a belly in it.
3: We've tried everything we can.
4: We've got an hose pipe. We'll get on the f***ing M6,
3: then. Well, we've sprayed with hose pipe and everything, you know.
4: Well, just check it from me. Go on the M6. You come with me tonight.
3: Well, I've told you...
4: And if it's p***ing down, you'll see yourself.
3: Well, the situation is that if you pay us £1,000, we'll put a new body on it for you.
4: You what?
3: £1,000, we'll put a new body on
4: I'm
3: it for you.
4: I'm not interested, as far as I'm concerned, it's under guarantee.
3: Well, I suggest you calm down a bit, Chief, while we sort this out.
4: Right, well, you don't tell me, Chief, that it's not leaking in when I've told you, like I've told them, it f***ing is leaking.
3: Are you listening to a word I'm saying?
4: Yes.
3: I'm telling you, there's no water inside it.
4: I don't care what you're saying, I'm telling you it is leaking
3: well,
4: in.
3: Well, I'm telling you, Thicko, that we've sprayed it with water and all...
4: Hey, Thicko, well, I'll tell you what, Thicko, wait until I come and see you personally, eh, Thicko, and we'll see who's
3: I suggest you get yourself a brain and get this sorted out.
4: I'll tell you what I will do. I'll be sorting your brain out,
3: I
4: right?
3: I beg you, don't you get aggressive with me like this.
4: Hey, listen, I'll see you soon.
3: Hey, you better calm down right now.
4: Hey, shut your mouth. I'll be getting back to you, lad. Don't worry about that.
3: We've been throwing it with water and all
4: Lord,
3: sorts.
4: You throw water over your head. I'm not speaking to you again.
3: I'm trying to sort it out.
4: No, thanks for hell. I've told you what I'll do. I'm not having your attitude like you spoke to one of my driver's wives the other day. Right, I'll sort it out.
3: Well, Tommy's dropped me a line.
4: I've got another two vehicles off them, and that's it. I'll sort it out with them, and I'm not interested in talking to a tit like you.
3: Well, Tommy's dropped me a line.
4: Let's hope that I see you soon, though.
3: Well, Tommy's dropped me a line.
4: Yeah, well, Tommy's now to do with it. I'm in charge, not Tommy.
3: I know,
4: works for me. All right, so I'll sort this out now, and that's it, right?
3: Brain Steve.
4: Dead. I'll speak to you when I see you, all right?
3: Steve.
5: Hello,
3: Steve.
5: Yes.
3: It's not Ken who called you before.
5: Well, who is it? Come on.
3: It's Steve Pink.
5: The radio. I'm halfway down the M6 arguing with someone who I think... Oh, nice one. Yeah, thanks a lot. I'll see him when he gets back then.
3: Listen, have you got a message for Tommy? Because apparently he's gone on his holidays, hasn't he?
5: Yeah, he's over in Tenerife. Tell him he'll put his p*** down, tell him. All the up for the fortnight. All right then, nice to speak to you.
3: Hey, nobody messes with you, do they, Steve?
5: Well, I'll tell you what then. So I'm still back to square one though, aren't I? I've still got the leak in the roof.
3: I'm afraid you have.
5: Oh, well, we'll get it sorted.
3: Hey, Steve, thanks for your time.
5: No problem. Right, I'll see you again, mate.
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They say the holy water's watered down, and this town's lost its faith. Our colors will fade eventually, so if our time is running out, day after day, we'll make the mundane our masterpiece. Oh my, my, oh my, my love, I take one look at you, you're taking me

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1: Yes, ma'am.
2: Hello, is that pest control?
1: Yeah.
2: Oh, great, I've got problems with bees.
1: Okay, where are you?
2: How quickly can you get around?
1: Get around there about an hour. Where are you?
2: Because they're pretty vicious, these things. They're pretty angry bees, you know. They keep stinging me.
1: Where are you located?
2: There's a massive hive here. I mean, I obviously don't want to touch it, you know, but how much would you charge to get rid of these things for me?
1: For what, some bees?
2: To get rid of them, yes.
1: How many bedrooms you have there? You want? Are they in your whole
2: home
1: there?
2: Well, they're just mainly in the garden and in the kitchen area, you know. How quickly do you think you can get around to sort this out for me?
1: What city are you in?
2: The sooner the better, really. I mean, how long do you think it'll take, really, to get rid of them?
1: It wouldn't take nothing about 15, 20 minutes. What city are you in?
2: It's really worrying me now because... No, don't do that, Natalie. I've got my daughter here, you know, she's... don't do that, love.
1: Okay, what city are you in?
2: Do that, love. She's throwing sticks up at the nest, and obviously I don't want to...
1: No, tell her don't do nothing at the nest.
2: Don't throw that stick up at the nest, love. Don't, they'll swarm.

0: still there? 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I guess so.
1: Steve Pink, the Steve Pink Wind-Up Show. 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

was just another day, a familiar drive through familiar country. But then, just around the corner, came the unexpected. He'd let his speed creep a little too high as he approached a bend, and he was no longer driving at the right speed for the road. The scary thing is, he didn't even realize. 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Think. 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

0: This is Northern Air.
1: Hello,
2: can I speak to Mrs. Smith, please?
1: Mrs.?
2: Please, yes.
1: Just a minute. Who is it?
2: Paul Greenwood.
1: Just a minute. Hello?
2: Mrs. Smith?
3: Yeah?
2: I'm led to believe there's one or two problems last week.
3: Yeah, there was.
2: Could you fill me in, please?
3: You mean to do with me tour?
2: Yes, and obviously all the shouting at the workmen who've, you know, obviously reported this back to me. There's been problems about them digging up your garden or something, I'm led to believe.
3: Who's shouting at the workmen?
2: You yourself. They say that your language got rather colourful, and I just want to get both sides of the story.
3: Language? I haven't said any bad language to nobody.
2: Right, so what exactly has been going on? I know that they're obviously renovating down that road. Have they finished the work now?
3: No, they haven't.
2: So what have they left?
3: They've left half of a fencing up. I put my own flags down. Bought my own flags and put them down.
2: What do you mean you're not supposed to do that?
3: I don't care what I'm supposed to do.
2: Well, you're not supposed to do that, love. You're not supposed to put your own flags down.
3: I don't care.
2: You know,
3: I'm not having no in middle of the garden full of leading plants when I don't want them to be.
2: I can understand that, love. I can understand when it's a bit of a mess, you know, and it's, you know, it is your house and you live there, but you're not supposed to put your own flags down. Well, that's the reason that the men are down there to do it for you.
3: The men are down here to do it for me, are they?
2: That's right, yes.
3: Oh, they are, are they?
2: Well,
3: where are they now? Where have they been for the past 3 weeks?
2: I beg your pardon?
3: Where have they been for the past 3 weeks?
2: Well, they are busy, love. You know, they don't just concentrate on your house all the time.
3: So am I.
2: Hey?
3: I'm busy as well.
2: Right, well, I mean, that's why the reason I'm calling you, to try and get this sorted out for you. I can understand that you're upset. Understandable. But what's this about breaking your toe?
3: I'll tell you what I brought my bloody toe on. The kitchen. The kitchen cupboard, what's been there a fortnight.
2: Well, you should watch where you're going then, shouldn't you?
3: Oh, I should I?
2: Well, of course you should.
3: Well, they should leave it there then, should they?
2: But can't you see where you're going?
3: Of course I can. I have my glasses on at the time.
2: Well, I mean, you know, we can't be answerable for everything that goes wrong, you know. You know, you won't believe the number of calls I have to deal with every day from balloons like yourself, you know, tripping over things, you're not watching where you're going.
3: Who are you? Paul who?
2: So what time would you like the men to be down tomorrow?
3: Don't try and change the bloody subject.
2: I'm not trying
3: to
2: change the subject.
3: Paul who? Paul Greenwood, did you say?
2: That's right.
3: Right, well, I'll tell you what, you get it sorted out by the end of the week, otherwise I'm going to see my solicitor.
2: Don't start threatening me, love.
3: Well, don't start threatening me then.
2: You know, since I picked up this phone, your language has been a
3: my language is nothing to compare to what I can come out with.
2: I beg your pardon?
3: So I'll shut your mouth before you open it.
2: Well, you're not...
3: Because I'll drop you where you stand.
2: I beg your pardon?
3: You heard what I said.
2: You're not getting violent, are you?
3: I am getting violent.
2: Now, listen, I'm telling you, you better cut out this language when you're talking to my men.
3: Well, send them round then, and I'll drop them where they stand.
2: Talk.
3: I'm not hard, but I'll knock them down a peg or two, and I'll stop them from mouthing off as well.
2: Do you have to keep talking like
3: this? Yeah, I do.
2: Anyway, we're not getting any further, are we?
3: No, we're not.
2: Sorting out your problem.
3: Well, just, I suggest, you write to me. You get it sorted out, you write to me.
2: Well, I'm ringing you now to sort it out, you daft bat.
3: It's not... Don't you f***ing daft bat me.
2: I'm trying to sort it out and I'm trying to be patient.
3: Well, you're not making a bloody very good job of it.
2: Now, what are we going to do to sort out your problem?
3: What are you going to do? Don't tell me what I'm going to do. What are you going to do?
2: Well, I suggest you stop tripping over things, you blind bat.
3: My husband's on the phone now. I suggest you talk to him.
2: I don't want to speak to him. What do you want to speak to him for?
3: Because you're coming out with a load of crap. That's what you're coming out with.
2: Why would I want to possibly speak to him?
3: Because you're coming out with a load of...
2: Can't you fight your own battles?
3: Well, tell you what, you come round to my house now, and I'll sort you out. I told you, I'll drop you where you stand. You come round.
2: Come round
3: now.
2: You'll drop me where I stand?
3: Yeah, I will. Come round now.
2: No, I think I'll send Sue Tilsey round instead.
3: What's Sue Tilsey got to do with it?
2: Well, she's written to me to wind you up.
3: It's not Steve Penk, is it?
2: This is Steve Penk.
3: Yes. Oh, you swine. Wait till I see her after. I hope she's... If you're listening, Sue, you're going to get it later.
2: What do you mean? You'll drop me where I stand? What are you talking about?
3: I will. I'll tell you. If you'd have been him and you'd have come round, I'd have dropped you where you stand. Oh, you...
2: Anyway, well, you're off again, aren't you, with your language. Listen, do you want to say anything to Sue then before we go?
3: Yeah, I'll be round after for a cup of tea. Make sure it's strong.
2: Right. Thank you, Kath.
3: Right, thanks a lot. Steve Pink. The Steve Pink Wind-Up
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1: Good morning, Hyatt Regency Hotel.
2: Yes, I wonder if you can help me, please.
1: Pardon?
2: I wonder if you can help me, please.
1: Sure, go ahead.
2: Yes, I was in earlier today and I've lost my shoes.
1: You've lost your shoes.
2: It's the blue pair of shoes that I left in reception.
1: Uh-huh.
2: And I just wondered if they've been handed in.
1: I wouldn't be able to tell you. Transfer you to our security department.
2: You're very kind, thank you.
3: Security.
2: Yes, good morning.
3: Good morning.
2: I wonder if you've anybody's handed in my shoes.
3: Excuse me?
2: I'm sorry?
3: What? Say it again?
2: I wonder if anybody's handed in my shoes.
3: Your shoes?
2: Yes.
3: What suite number?
2: Well, we weren't actually there. I was visiting here. Hello?
3: Hold on, sir.
2: Thank you.
4: Yes, sir. Can I help you?
2: Yes, I wonder if you can. I was visiting somebody today at the hotel, and I've lost my shoes.
4: You left your shoes?
2: Yes, I did, in the reception area.
4: In the reception area of the hotel?
2: Yeah, that's right. I was just visiting somebody.
4: Oh, you were visiting somebody?
2: That's right.
4: And you wanted to see if your shoes are still there?
2: Has anybody handed them in?
4: It's a what?
2: I'm sorry?
4: You say it's about a what?
2: What are you, handed them in?
4: Handed them in? No, not yet.
2: They're very expensive. I bought them in London, you know.
4: So, where were you? You said you were in the lobby?
2: Well, I was in the reception area, or the lobby, as you call it, yes, for some odd reason. have you seen them?
4: No, nobody's turned them in as yet, but we can take your name and number.
2: Right, right. Well, they're a black pair.
4: Black?
2: On one of the shoes, the lace is snapped.
4: Black shoes with laces.
2: Yes, but one of the shoes, the laces snapped.
4: Oh, the laces snapped.
2: That's right.
4: Okay.
2: So you've
4: doubted.
2: They're a mighty fine pair of shoes, you know. I mean, you can see just by looking at them.
4: Okay.
2: You're not wearing them yourself, are you?
4: No. All these right. Are some old hand-me-downs that I got on.
2: I'm sorry?
4: Well, these are some somebody gave me that I have one.
2: Oh, well, that's even more reason why you'd probably see them and wear them then.
4: Because,
2: you know, I have to say that, you know, they're very much even bought in London. You know.
4: Are you okay? All right, so the name?
2: The name is Steve.
4: Last name?
2: Penk.
4: And the phone number?
2: Yes, if you could, please. If you could call me as soon as possible, if you do see them, that would be great.
4: All right. And the number?
2: Oh, I'm sorry. 641.
4: 641.
2: Slick, slick, slick, slick.
4: 6666. 7. 641-6667.
2: No, I'm sorry. You're not hearing me properly. 641.
4: Okay.
2: 6.
4: Okay.
2: Click, click, click, click.
4: 6666.
2: No! 641.
4: Okay.
2: Click, click, click, click, click.
4: The 6666.
2: No, you're not listening to me, are you? Oh, thanks very much.
0: 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The Steve Pink Wind-Up Show. 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

0: Nice parking, Sam. And here comes Tanya on a bike, off to French class.
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1: Van 5 minutes.
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3: Right about now. The funk soul.

0: The best mix of music. Northern Air.
1: Hello?
2: Hello there, Mrs. Randolph, please.
1: Speaking.
2: It's Ian Taylor for Environmental Health, Mrs. Randolph.
1: Yes?
2: Bit of a touchy subject. We've had a letter this morning from one of your neighbours.
1: Oh, yes?
2: About noise you've been making.
1: Well, I've been making?
2: Yes, you're making a lot of noise, apparently.
1: It's only two of us.
2: Do you play the television loud in the evening or loud music?
1: Well, not normally, unless it was switched on once, perhaps, and then it was turned down, perhaps at the weekend when the Grand Prix, when my son came home. Who was the neighbour?
2: Well, I'd obviously not rather not say at this stage, because I like to get both sides of the story, you know, before we can. I mean, do you get on very well with your neighbours, if you don't mind me asking?
1: Well, I mean, I don't... there's only one neighbour in front of me.
2: Well, you've had a bit of a run-in with them over the years, have you? Well, I mean,
1: no!
2: Obviously...
1: No!
2: Yes.
1: We're very friendly with the neighbour in front. The neighbours at the side of me, which are council, but the environment giving me a saying that we've caused a lot of noise.
2: Could you...
3: Hello? Who's this?
2: Yes, hello there.
3: Who are you?
2: Yes, you would be?
3: My name is Randolph.
2: Is that your first name?
3: It's my surname. Who are you calling?
2: So you're...
3: Who are you calling?
2: Will you stop shouting at me? I'm trying to sort this out for you.
3: Why are you ringing this number?
2: Well, if you shut your face, I'll tell you. I've had a letter from one of your neighbours complaining about noise.
3: And who was that, may I ask?
2: Well, obviously I don't want to give out those details over the phone. I'd rather get your side of the story before we come down. So, do you play the television very loud in the evening?
3: No, we do not.
2: What about loud music, Randy?
3: No, we do not.
2: Is your hearing starting to go? Is that why you...
3: No, it isn't.
2: Well, your wife said that you were. You know, she said that when the Grand Prix was on, you had it very, very loud.
3: That was a fortnight ago.
2: Yes, well...
3: When was this complaint made?
2: About a fortnight ago.
3: And what were they complaining about?
2: Well, the fact that the TV was extremely loud and very irritating.
3: There is nobody anywhere near us. I don't see how anyone could hear us.
2: So, do you have very loud parties in the evening?
3: No, we do not, for goodness sake, man.
2: I'm sorry?
3: No, we do not.
2: Well, what do you do? Do you have a lot of friends round?
3: No, look, I am getting sick and tired of this.
2: Well, I'm getting rather sick and tired of you, you know, with your attitude on the phone. I'm trying to be pleasant and you've done nothing but shout
3: at
2: me.
3: You're asking insinuating questions. Who the hell do you think you're talking to?
2: Sitting on the phone, you've not stopped shouting at me. Now, when you've had a few, Grandad, you get very loud.
3: Look, I am sick and tired of this. If you want to come and talk to me, come and talk to me. I'm not going to discuss any more on the telephone.
2: I'm trying to sort it out with you now. I mean, you know, what do you put it down to? The fact that you're a bit daft and stupid and getting old?
3: Listen, any more insulting remarks from you? Who's your superior?
2: I'm sorry?
3: Who is your superior?
2: Well, I don't want you to speak to him. You'll get me into all sorts of trouble.
3: I will speak to him.
2: Oh, you'll get me into all sorts of trouble if you do that.
3: That is exactly my intention. I'm not going to put up with your insulting remarks any longer.
2: Well, I'm trying to sort it out for you, and...
3: You're not doing a very good job.
2: Well, I've had training on the phone, you know, how to deal with people.
3: What is your name again?
2: My name is Mr. Ian Taylor.
3: Taylor?
2: But you can just call me Sir.
3: And what is your appointment?
2: I'm sorry?
3: What is your appointment?
2: What do you mean? Dental appointment? I've got one of those. I've got one of those this afternoon. Got to go and see. Got to see about my tooth at the back. Are you still there? Hello, hello, Mr. Randolph. Mr. Randolph. Randolph. Should we call him back? Hang on a moment. Let's call Mr. Randolph back.
3: Hello.
2: Randolph, is that you?
3: This is Wing Commander Randolph.
2: Wing Commander Randolph. Yes. You wanted details of my superior.
3: Yes.
2: It's Bevan Watts.
3: For goodness sake.
2: So I didn't catch your first name again. What
3: you
2: was
3: bloody
2: it?
3: Did.
2: It says here, could you please give them a call and wind them up? They've got a great sense of humour, but they deserve to be wound up, Steve.
3: Ring his neck when I see him.
2: Listen, this is Steve Peng. What should we call you, Peter? Should we call you Wing Commander?
3: If you must.
2: Hey, listen, Peter, thanks for being a great sport.
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0: Liner Rangitata is ready to leave Royal Albert Dock, outward bound for New Zealand. And her passenger list includes the man who, only 9 days before, was still Prime Minister of Great Britain. On the quayside, Sir Anthony pauses for a farewell word.
1: Thank you very much for all your kindness to me, all of you, during my period of office. I wish my successor all good fortune.
2: A large crowd, of course, waited in Downing Street. Who would be the new occupant of number 10? Others went to the palace. Whom would the Queen send for? The choice of a premier is the royal prerogative. And first, the Marquess of Salisbury was summoned to the palace to tender his advice. Next, Her Majesty called on the wisdom and experience of Sir Winston Churchill. Meanwhile, many expected that Mr. Butler, seen here at his London home, might be Sir Anthony's successor. Then the crowds at the palace saw Mr. Harold Macmillan drive in. And as indeed proved to be the case, it seemed certain that he had been chosen to take over the onerous duties of the premiership.
3: Every now and again since the war, I've heard people say, isn't Britain only a second or third class power now? Isn't she on the way out? What nonsense. This is a great country, so don't let's be ashamed to say so. Britain has been great, is great, and will stay great. Over the points.

0: station tonight.
1: Back to Whitehall from a recent holiday, hurried the Chancellor to discuss the menace of inflation with leading employers and trade unionists. Transport House is no less concerned. For of what use are higher wages if prices promptly leap over them? Consider what's happened to prices already. Take beer. Folks who haven't yet got one foot in the grave remember when it was sixpence a pint. 1 and 3 now, and not improved. Cigarettes. Once sixpence for 20, now 3 and 10, and going higher. Bread used to be threepence a loaf. Now, it's a shilling. As for coal, it used to be 20 shillings a ton. Today, we know why they call it black diamond. Early summer eggs were once dear at a penny each. Now, with a lion on the shell, they're fivepence.

Rock and roll star Tommy Steele and his mother are moving from the terrace house in Bermondsey, which has been their home for 11 years. Tommy's mother, Mrs. Betty Hicks, isn't too sure about it. And what the cat will think, even his stepfather doesn't know. But Tommy reckons Mum deserves something better. The Bermondsey house only costs 15 bob a week, and since he became famous, Tommy's income has soared to something like £1,000 a week. It's only 4 miles to Tommy's new home in Catford, and there's something familiar about the audience, too. But apart from that, we might be in a different world. Oh yes, one other thing's the same. Mother's still running things, and very efficiently, too. She says, Tommy's done it all up, especially for me, contemporary style. But after 11 years in Bermondsey, it's hard to say whether I like the idea. Still, it's very nice.

0: what do you know? Rock on the Rollers. 2,000 teenagers rocking the Royal Daffodil on a channel trip to Calais. A round trip and no squares allowed. Dig those crazy channel cats. And talking of dig, how do you like to travel by channel tunnel? Less noise up there, says Inspector Ovenden, checking the pilot shaft, which may one day link Folkestone with Calais.
1: Teddy boy suits have been forbidden at Stafford RAF station. The station adjutant said yesterday that the order came after a long conference about what constitutes spiv and teddy clothes. There was an element who decided they were going to wear what the adjutant called those great big jackets.
2: What sort of prices do they pay?
3: We do find some who, of course, just can't afford the dearer suits. They may pay £7 or £8. On the other hand, a very large number of them can go up to 11 guineas. Normally, they have a very good idea of what they want. They take no serving at all. The suit is a good suit so long as it has plenty of length and a good wide shoulder, a wider shoulder than the boys normally have themselves.
2: Yes.
3: The true teddy boy suit is about 14 bottom. That is very similar to a big man's jacket cuff.

0: If they are with children who are accustomed to raising a rumpus, they will do it. And if they're brought up at home and learn to behave, they conduct themselves accordingly when they're outside, too.
1: I think it's more of association with groups rather than as an individual. It could be that we're a little bit older now and we may have done the same thing.
2: I come from England. At home, they're having a great deal of trouble with teddy boys, which are on the same par as your hoods. And I think that's the idea they get, that if they do gang up, they're one of a crowd and they can stand up to anything.
3: I think if a girl has on a dress, she acts accordingly. She acts like a lady with a dress on and like a rock and roll teenager with her blue jeans on.
4: To me, the wearing of the costumes and the rock and roll is just an expression of individualism in a day of too much conformity.

0: you have a special haircut. I think it makes the voice look much cuter with sideburns. I think they're so ugly. The sideburns and all that sort of stuff. I don't like the sideburns because they're so much young. They just can't comb around them. Well, I think it makes them look tough.
1: I don't think it does at all because it's just that kind of music that does something to you. And it doesn't matter what you wear.
2: Drop the coin right in.

0: Washington and a big occasion, the inauguration of President Eisenhower for his second term of office. The oath was administered by Chief Justice Warren. Here's part of it.
1: The Constitution of the United States.
2: Preserve, protect, and defend the Constitution of the United States.
1: So help you God.
2: So help me God. Thank you very much.
0: It's a tradition that on Inauguration Day there should be a great parade through the city, from the Capitol to the White House. The emphasis this year was on America's impressive production of guided missile weapons. Many of these are of intercontinental range. One of them, which can be guided from launching site to target over a distance of 5,000 miles, is called the Snark.

0: Little Rock, Arkansas, and the first phase of the trouble. The white population are determined to prevent colored students from going to the school their own children attend. Picketing the school, they clash with the police. The law of the land decrees integration of white and colored schoolchildren. But racial feeling still runs high in the southern states of America.
1: Integration of Negroes in Little Rock high schools was postponed indefinitely today amid a possible hassle involving the governor of Arkansas and the federal government. 15 Negro boys and girls stayed away from the all-white 2,000-pupil Central High School, where 200 National Guardsmen stood guard to preserve peace on orders of Governor Orville Faubus, a foe of integration. The Negroes acceded to a request from the school board that the students delay efforts to enroll in Central or any other white school until this dilemma is legally resolved.
0: Phase 2. President Eisenhower sends 500 troops of the 101st Airborne Division of the United States Army to Little Rock by night. They are to keep order and to see that the law of the land is obeyed. White and colored students to go to the same school. The federal government clamps down on Arkansas.
2: For a few minutes this evening, I should like to speak to you about the serious situation that has arisen in Little Rock. The very basis of our individual rights and freedoms rests upon the certainty that the president and the executive branch of government will support and ensure the carrying out of the decisions of the federal courts, even when necessary, with all the means at the president's command. Mob rule cannot be allowed to override the decisions of our courts. I have today issued an executive order directing the use of troops under federal authority to aid in the execution of federal law at Little Rock, Arkansas.

0: Coloured rock and roll star Little Richard startled his Sydney, Australia fans last night by dramatically throwing $8,000 worth of jewellery into the Hunter River. Richard said the gesture was a demonstration of his faith in God and a renunciation of the devil.
1: A Hollywood party to introduce that sultry Italian star, Sophia Loren, to Hollywood's film colony. That's Hedda Hopper in typical Hedda Hopper hat, with Tony Perkins among a galaxy of guests. Shining prominently is Jane Mansfield. There's Deborah Padgett and Alan Stern. Two more of the Hollywood colony attending this sparkling reception, as were Fred McMurray, June Haver, and Jeffrey Hunter. Gary Cooper and George Raft had a word with the guest of honor. In this lineup, you'll recognize Clifton Webb next to Sophia, who co-stars with her in her latest picture. Quite a party, and quite a girl.

0: Officials in a number of resorts on the south coast of Britain have been busy warning people that bathing is dangerous because of tropical jellyfish known as Portuguese men-of-war. They were discovered yesterday when a Hastings Corporation official killed several with a spade. They look like inflated plastic bags that have stings which could kill.
1: The immigration boom touched new heights in a novel way. About 80 people made history at London Airport on the first flight of the Great Airlift inaugurated by the Canadian government. From Heathrow and Prestwick, 25,000 will fly to begin a new life in the Dominion. The fare, £71.10, about half the normal cost. Canada can't have too many good-type people from Great Britain. Business is booming too at Australia House.
2: How about income tax?
3: Well, the Canadian rate of taxation is about a half to a third of what you pay in this country.
2: Mm-hmm. On my present wage of £15 a week with two children, how much would I pay?
3: In that tax bracket, you'd pay absolutely no tax at all.

America's latest singing rave, the Crickets, are headed for Britain. Under the aegis of Lou and Leslie Grade, the vocal and instrumental quartet will tour after Christmas. Buddy Holly, Jerry Allison, Nicky Sullivan, and Joe Maudlin have an average age of 19, and all come from Texas.

We have three records going right now. Of course, the first one was That'll Be the Day. Then we have a new one out by the Crickets called Oh Boy and Not Fade Away. And then there's one out, it's the same group, but it's under my name. I don't know why they did it that way, but they put one out under my name called Peggy Sue.

0: This is what's happened to the Territorial Army barracks in Dungannon, County Tyrone, blown up by the IRA. It's reported that this camp was one of the targets listed in some captured IRA documents. The building was only built a short time ago at a cost of £40,000. The Duke of Abercorn was to have opened it next month, if the IRA hadn't done so first.
1: After nearly 2 months at sea, Mayflower II sails into harbor at Plymouth, Massachusetts, heading for the exact spot where her predecessor put the Pilgrim Fathers ashore 337 years ago to found the first permanent European settlement in New England. Mayflower II's voyage, by the luck of wind and tide, has been 12 days quicker, and the welcome awaiting her is very different from the bleak emptiness which greeted the first pilgrims.

shit. All you gotta do, honey, is kinda stand in one spot, wiggle around just a little bit, and that's what you got. Yeah. Now let's go one time.

0: Emergency at Windscale Atom Plant, and the milk from 200 square miles of farmland is condemned as radioactive. But for these filter tops, once nicknamed Cockcroft's Folly because Sir John Cockcroft insisted on them, farms much farther away would have faced not emergency but disaster. Now the worst seems to be over, though Mr. Stan Ritson, who helped to bring Windscale's overheated reactor under control, was radioactive for 4 days and couldn't even kiss his wife till the Geiger counters gave permission. The trouble arose when radioactive dust from the overheated pile fell on the Cumberland pastures and milk samples rushed to Harwell were found to contain 6 times as much radioactive iodine as international health standards permit. So for the time being, down the drain it goes.
1: Rail crash in fog, 50 killed. A fast steam train ran into the back of a stationary electric train last night near Lewisham.

0: Chris Brasher had only just come back from Melbourne. He had been elected Sportsman of the Year.
1: I am now finished with competitive athletics once and for all. Middle age is creeping up on me, and I don't think I can keep in front of all these up-and-coming youngsters, even if I ever could in some stages of my career.

0: Major changes in the laws on prostitution and homosexuality are recommended in the report of the Wolfenden Committee. Fines and prison sentences are suggested for soliciting on the street, but the report favours legalising homosexual acts between consenting adults.
1: Coffin nails. Yes, that's what cigarettes are, according to the Medical Research Council. We've all heard something of the kind before, yet almost everybody smokes, including thousands young enough to know better. And as smoking is nowadays allowed nearly everywhere, it's on the increase year after year. So is lung cancer, a grim fact that can no longer be airily dismissed, certainly not by the Ministry of Health. A press conference there had the ear of the whole country, ashtrays liberally provided. For the Medical Research Council, in its report, virtually challenges the government to act. Parliamentary Secretary Vaughan Morgan officiated.

0: The great day of the big draw. And Mr. Ernest Marples, Postmaster General, starts up.
1: Well, here goes. I'm now going to press the switch.
0: The electronic random number indicating equipment, Ernie, to you, then got very busy. Lord McIntosh, National Savings Movement Chairman, holds up the first £1,000. And if your number didn't come up like this, well, better luck next time.
2: Bill Haley fans queuing for tickets have been a familiar sight around Britain this week. At Manchester Odeon, tickets went on sale at 11 a.m. on Friday, but the queue formed at midnight on Thursday. The American King of Rock and Roll will visit over 15 big city cinemas instead of the usual arenas and concert halls.
3: Rock and roll is a very down-to-earth, simple thing, Peter, that I can explain to you in a very few words. It is the simplest form of music. We went back to the beginning of music, got the 12-bar blues, the boogie-woogie type music. We put a good solid afterbeat or a heavy beat with it. And from this, we took parts of four different types of music: Dixieland, country and western, rhythm and blues, and our old jazz standards. We kept the lyrics down as easy to remember as we could, with things like Crazy Man Crazy and See You Later, Alligator, and little sayings that we thought people would like to say going along the street.
4: But can you explain, Bill, this exuberance, which gets rather rough at times?
3: Well, now you're putting me on the spot, because the exuberance, I think, is youth in general. I think all young people have a certain amount of vim and vigor and vitality, and they like to let off steam. When you get 8 or 10,000 young people together, a few of them want to dance in the aisles and what have you, and I really don't see too much harm in that, Peter.

0: Two officials of Sunderland Football Club have been suspended from all football and all football management after the publication of a report by the Football Association. They're accused of making illegal payments to players in contravention of the FA ruling on the maximum wage.
1: Even the stars of soccer, this is young Duncan Edwards in full goal-getting flight, even centre-forward genius Tommy Taylor, only get the maximum wage, £15 a week. Yet they pull in thousands at the gate. Matthews has a film star's following on a bit player's wage. So has Billy Wright. No wonder clubs seek ways of paying more. At Fulham, Jimmy Hill, chairman of the players' union, had something trenchant to say.
2: How does this Sunderland affair affect members of your union?
3: Well, if it draws attention to the fact that there has been money available in the game which could not legally be paid to players, I feel it does indicate some fault in the system and will materially benefit the cause of the union. Any ambitious lad who is earning £15 a week in the game and naturally enough would be looking for his next pound or two to add to his wages has got to turn his attention outside the game.
1: Now comes the new sensation. For the great John Charles, an Italian club offers Leeds £65,000, of which Charles himself would get a cool £10,000 and at least £2,000 a year wages. That makes the FA maximum £15 a week look very sick.
4: Ace drivers assemble for the German Grand Prix at Nürburgring. In a Ferrari, Mike Hawthorn. Peter Collins, also Ferrari. In a Van Wall, Stirling Moss. World champion Fangio in a Maserati. 310 miles over a twisting circuit. You've got to be good. Mike Hawthorn, number 8, took the lead at the start. Peter Collins was on his tail like a shadow, but neither of them could hold off the maestro, Juan Fangio. He broke the lap record, left Hawthorn and Collins to take second and third place, and won the Grand Prix. World champion for the fifth time.

0: A new comet has been reported in the heavens. But American scientists have been developing a man-made space marvel, the first Earth satellite. They've designed apparatus for coating it with a protective covering to withstand the extremes of temperature in outer space. The satellite is due to be launched sometime before the end of next year.
1: The Russians have won the space race. Scientists announced today that a satellite was successfully launched into Earth orbit at the first attempt. Its name is Sputnik, and its confident blips are being received clearly in Britain and around the world.
0: Yes, signals from the Russian satellite, the Red Moon, the news of whose launching burst on the world like a bolt from the blue. Staggering news, for we in the West had expected that the United States would be the first to launch a satellite. Well, now the Russians have done it. They've done it first, and they've done it with complete success. The Soviet satellite is said to be about 10 times as heavy as America's projected moon, and it circles the Earth every 95 minutes, over 500 miles up at a speed of 18,000 miles an hour.

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1: How many more surprises have Russian scientists up their sleeves for the public, their own and the rest of the world's? Russian papers are still full of Sputnik the First. Not to mention the papers of Eastern Europe, relieved perhaps that satellite now has a different meaning. Then the news breaks. Sputnik the Second has been launched. A multi-stage rocket with a fuel more powerful than anything the West has in stock puts its final stage into a round-the-world orbit. Two things are astonishing about Sputnik the Second: its weight, more than half a ton, and its live passenger, a dog. Without knowing it, Laika is telling man whether, in the years to come, it will be safe for him to follow her. Meanwhile, he watches her progress with envious eyes, wondering to what adventures this little pioneer is blazing the trail.

0: Part 3 of 25 Years of Rock was researched by Pete Frame and John Tobler and produced by Trevor Dann. The series was devised by Stuart Grundy and is a Radio 1 production in association with Billboard magazine. Part 4 of 25 Years of Rock, it's 1958, the year of the Munich air crash and the first Aldermaston march, of the sack dress and the hula hoop. Cliff Richard arrived as Elvis was drafted and Eddie Cochran had the summertime blues. That's part 4 of 25 Years of Rock, 1958.
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Hello there, my name's Ken Anton. Welcome along to an hour of music in the drawing room. I'll be playing a selection of light classical and chamber music for just relaxing and enjoying. Now, if I said I was going to start off with the Wombles, what would you think of that? Well, this particular piece of music was used as the backing of one of the Wombles songs, if you cast your mind back to the 1970s. Here's the Hungarian State Symphony Orchestra, conducted by János Ferencsik, and they're going to play the Minuetto Allegretto from Symphony No. 41, that's K551, by Wolfgang Amadeus Mozart. It's known as the Jupiter Symphony, and it was composed on the 10th of August, 1788. It was the last of Mozart's symphonies, and it's scored for flute, two oboes, two bassoons, two horns in C, two trumpets in C, timpani in C and G, and strings. And I hope you're going to sing along with the Wombles to Minuetto Allegretto.

The Minuetto Allegretto from Symphony No. 41, K551, the Jupiter Symphony by Wolfgang Amadeus Mozart. And as I said, that was written in 1788, when Uncle Bulgaria was just a lad, apparently. This is Music in the Drawing Room. My name's Ken Anton. We're staying in that part of the world now, and we'll listen to some music by Johann Nepomuk Hummel. He lived from 1778 to 1837. He was born in Pressburg in Hungary, then part of the Austrian Habsburg Empire, and that city is now called Bratislava, the capital of Slovakia. Hummel's father then led him on a tour around Europe. They arrived in London, where he received instruction from Muzio Clementi, and I'll be playing some music by Muzio Clementi in the next programme. He also met Haydn in 1791, and Haydn composed a sonata for Hummel, who played its premiere at the Hanover Square Rooms in the presence of Haydn. When Hummel finished playing, Haydn reportedly thanked the young man and gave him a guinea. Well, I think this song is worth a guinea. Here's the variations on a chanson hollandaise for piano in B flat.

Juliana Corney on the piano playing the variations on a chanson hollandaise for piano in B-flat by Johan Hummel. This is Music in the Drawing Room. My name's Ken Anton. Our next composer was born in 1681 and lived till 1767. This is Georg Philipp Telemann, who was a German Baroque composer and multi-instrumentalist. He became a composer against his family's wishes and taught himself to play and compose music. He was one of the most prolific composers in history and was considered by his contemporaries to be one of the leading German composers of the time. He was a friend of Georg Friedrich Handel and also of Johann Sebastian Bach, and Bach made Telemann the godfather and namesake of his son Carl Philipp Emanuel. Here's Telemann's Oboe Concerto in G, played by Sarah Francis on the oboe, accompanied by the London Harpsichord Ensemble.

The oboe player Sarah Francis, accompanied by the London Harpsichord Ensemble, playing the Concerto in G for Oboe d'Amore by Georg Philipp Telemann. We're going to stay in the 1700s and listen to a piece of music written by Armand-Louis Couperin. Couperin lived from 1727 to 1789. He wrote three quatuors for two harpsichord. They were called quatuors because they required four hands, two on each harpsichord. And the four hands, two each, belong to David Fuller, who is going to play a harpsichord by Goujon, built in the 1740s, and William Christie, who is going to play a harpsichord by Rooker's, which was built in 1646. The deuxième quatuor for two harpsichords is in three movements, a moderato, andantino, and a presto allegro assai.

The Deuxième Quatuor for Two Harpsichords by Ormain Louis Couperin, played by David Fuller and William Christie on Authentic Instruments. This is Music in the Drawing Room, and we're going to step aside from two harpsichords and bring in a violin and a piano. The violin is played by Tasmin Little, with Piers Lane on the piano, and they're going to play the romance from the Gadfly Suite. The Gadfly Suite is a suite for orchestra, arranged from the composition by Dmitri Shostakovich, who lived from 1906 to 1975. The music was composed for the Soviet film The Gadfly in 1955, which was based on the novel of the same name by Ethel Lillian Voynich. The Gadfly Suite is a selection of music derived from the film, and this is the romance, played by Tasmin Little and Piers Lane.

The Romance from the Gadfly by Shostakovich. And you may have recognised that piece of music, although it was from a Russian film. It was also used as the theme music for the BBC series Riley, Ace of Spies, which was about a Russian adventurer, Sidney Riley. Our final piece of music in the drawing room this time is by Claude Delibes. It's taken from the sentimental comic ballet Coppelia, which was based upon two macabre stories by E.T.A. Hoffman, The Sandman and The Doll. The ballet premiered on the 25th of May 1870 at the Imperial Opera Theatre. Here's Sir Charles Mackerras conducting the New Philharmonica Orchestra, playing the Prelude and Mazurka from Coppelia by Delibes.

Hello there, my name's Ken Anton. Welcome to an hour of music in the drawing room. I'll be playing a selection of light classical and chamber music just for relaxing and enjoying. Now, our first piece of music is actually quite lively. It's a harpsichord sonata, Sonata No. 1 in A major by Antonio Soler. He lived from 1729 to 1783 and was a Spanish composer whose works span the late Baroque and early classical music eras. He's best known for his keyboard sonatas, which were an important contribution to the harpsichord, fortepiano and organ repertoire. The harpsichord player is Gilbert Roland. He was born in 1946 and comes from Glasgow. Here's Antonio Soler's harpsichord sonata No. 1.

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7: 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It's the show where we've asked some well-known faces from the entertainment world to tell us what their favourite song is, so we can play it just for you. It really is an eclectic mix of songs and memories that we have for you during the next hour, so please do stay with us and see if their favourite song is your favourite song.
8: Hello, this is Pat Sharp. I hope you're doing okay. So, my favourite song. Well, this could change every day, couldn't it? From the list of endless tunes over the years and all the good ones still to come, it could keep on changing. But I'll go with Aha and Take On Me, because it pretty much is the perfect pop song. And I was also the first guy to ever play the iconic video on TV. When Aha came from Norway to London to be interviewed on Sky Channel, which was the pan-European cable version of the Sky TV that we know and love today. And I played the video on my pop show Skytrax, and people in Norway got to see it from a satellite broadcast live from London. Strange old game, perfect pop song on the radio for you right now. Enjoy Aha and Take On Me, and take me on while you're there.

0: Hello to all of you currently listening to Hospital Radio. I'm Paula Lane and I would like to share with you my favourite song, which is Tina Turner's Proud Mary. This song always lifts my spirits and motivates me, and I hope it brightens up your day. Here is Proud Mary by Tina Turner.
1: You know, every now and then I think you might like to hear something from us. Nice and easy. But there's just one thing, you see, we never ever do nothing nice and easy. We always do it nice and rough. And we're gonna take the beginning of this song and do it easy. But then we're gonna do the finish.

Hello everyone, this is Chesney Hawkes here, and I've been asked to take part in a very fun radio feature here called My Favourite Song. First of all, I would like to wish you all well, and I hope that today is a good day for you guys. My favourite song of all time is Imagine by John Lennon. I grew up listening to John Lennon because my father was in a band called the Tremolos, so the Beatles were a huge part of his life and then became a big part of my life. And Imagine was the first song I ever learned to play on the piano, and I went on to play that at pretty much every gig I've ever done. I still think it's the most honest song ever written, and John Lennon, I think, is the most honest songwriter that ever lived. So this is my favourite song of all time, Imagine by John Lennon.

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1: Hello, I'm Diana Moran, but you probably know me better as the Green Goddess. 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Now, I've been asked by Hospital Radio to name my favourite song. For me, it will always be Can You Feel the Love Tonight from the musical The Lion King. It's so beautiful and always makes me shed a tear or two of happiness. It's from the 1994 film, and the version of the song performed by Elton John is my favourite. I've four grandchildren, and together over the years, we've enjoyed the musical many, many times. They've grown up, and now adults, the three girls work in the NHS. The words of the song are so lovely and relevant at this time for many of you in hospital and feeling a bit down. So relax for a few minutes and enjoy, and just feel the love of the NHS staff, and feel the love of your family and friends who are sending you their love.

Hi everybody, it's Sean Williamson here, formerly Barry of EastEnders, and I've been asked by Matthew Rolland to pick my favourite song, which isn't easy. I think we've all got 10, 20, even 30 songs that could fit the bill. But I've picked one. It's a slow song, because do you remember back in the day when the nightclubs, in between 1:45 and 2 in the morning before the lights come up, that was the crucial time, because you'd ask someone to dance with you, and if they said yes, it was wonderful, if not, you walked home unkissed and without the all-important phone number in your pocket. So round about this time, one of the hits in the charts, this was the early 80s I'm going back to, was Zoom by Fat Larry's Band. They were pretty much a one-hit wonder, but what a hit. Hope you enjoy it. Get well soon. Lots of love to you all. This is Zoom by Fat Larry's Band. Thank you.

Hi, this is John Thompson, and one of my favourite songs, because I couldn't pick an absolute favourite, is Level 42, Hot Water, preferably the 12-inch mix, because this was one of my absolute favourite bands when I was learning to play drums properly, and they played the kind of music I loved, which was jazz funk, and still love. And I'd like to take this opportunity to wish everyone in all the hospitals, get well soon, and have a speedy recovery, and enjoy this track. Thank you.

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1: Here's Alex, turning at a junction. Alex cooks a mean Jalfrezi. And here's Sue, waiting to cross the road, off to get a takeaway.
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2: Thanks.
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4: Welcome back to My Favourite Song. It's the show where we've asked a whole bunch of celebs to tell us about their favourite song so they can share it with you. Coming up, more hits and memories as we enjoy My Favourite Song. And in this half of the programme, presenter and TV personality Nick Owen shares his favourite song. Nick!
5: Hello everyone. I'd first of all like to wish all patients in hospital the very best and do get better soon. But I hope everything's going okay, as well as can be expected. I'm just going to tell you what my favourite song is. It's actually one from the 1960s. It's called Blackberry Way by The Move. It's regarded as our song by Vicky, my wife, and myself. And also it's written by a very good friend of mine. And I remember it coming out, going to number one, the first time The Move, the group The Move, had a number one hit. So that is my favourite song, Blackberry Way. Blackberry.

Hi there, this is Joe McFadden, and naming my favourite song is a really difficult thing to do. I've got so many songs that mean different things to me, but if I'm feeling a little bit down and I want to be cheered up, I'll stick this one on, and it reminds me of going to my first gig in Glasgow at the Pavilion Theatre, and my little friend Philip had invited me along. I think a ticket had become available, and I remember just having my socks blown off watching this amazing band and the atmosphere that they created, and for the first time realizing how powerful gigs and how great music could be. And the song is Perfect, and the band is Fairground Attraction with the amazing Eddie Reader. Thank you for that, and I just want to take this opportunity to say to all the patients listening on the radio to get well soon, and to say that I'm thinking of you and sending you lots and lots of love. Take care.

fan of the Smiths. I love the Specials. But my favourite song is Thinking of You by Sister Sledge. And the reason I keep coming back to it is that I just love the sentiment, the idea and the lyrics that you can't live without somebody's love. Without love, how do I live? I think that's true for all of us. And it's a beautiful piece of work by Nile Rodgers and by Sister Sledge. And I love the breakdown in the middle when it's just congas and the guitar. Anyway, you probably know this song already, but it's my favourite song of all time, and it very rarely is displaced from the top of that chart for me. I keep coming back to it. Enough waffle. Please enjoy Thinking of You by Sister Sledge. Here we go.

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1: Hello, I'm Lynn Parsons, and it's possible you may recognise my voice from the radio. It's also possible you may not, and that

It's okay too. I've been asked to share with you my favourite song, which is ridiculous. I have hundreds of them for different reasons, and depending on the day, I can change my mind. So let's think this through. If we were all out and about in a soft top car with the roof down heading for the seaside, I'd probably pick something we could all sing along to. Maybe Harry Styles, Watermelon Sugar, Robbie Williams, Rock DJ, Kylie's Can't Get You Out of My Head. Oh, best one yet for driving. Wham, Wake Me Up Before You Go-Go. But as you're in hospital and we don't want too much activity in bed, as the nurse's station is always busy and they won't thank us for getting overexcited, how about this one from the Isley Brothers? Then we can just lay back, close our eyes and imagine we're in a soft top car on the way to the beach, which we should do, by the way, when you're out of hospital and feeling much better. It's a date. The reason I love this song is that it reminds me of being at infant school, a long time ago, obviously. I did not enjoy my school days at all, so any excuse to get out for the day with the school was a bonus to get away from sitting at the desk and chewing my nails. It was a sunny day and our entire class got on a bus to go on a field trip. The bus driver had the radio on and it started playing this song. Along with the sunshine and the bus heading out on a school trip for the day, it took me to a happy place. And I hope it works for you too. The Isley Brothers, Summer Breeze.

0: Well, that's just about all we have time for now. I hope you've enjoyed our celebrities telling us about their favourite song, and I wonder whether we've played a favourite song of yours in the last hour. Matthew Rolland from Hospital Radio Reading was responsible for getting all of our celebrities involved in today's show, so thanks to him for all his hard work in making that happen. I'm Richard Smith saying thank you so much for listening to this edition of My Favourite Song, and we look forward to your company again very soon. And as we just have time left for one more, who's our final guest on the show today?
1: Hi there, this is Mark Foster. Mark Foster that used to swim a bit or swim a lot. I represented Britain for 23 years at senior level, went to 5 Olympics and achieved one or two things. Anyhow, this is about my favourite song. I could have picked numerous, as I'm sure you all could, unless you've got a favourite song. I'm an 80s fan. I was thinking of Tainted Love, Soft Cell, Ride on Time by Black Box, because Heather Small sang on that. She's a good friend of mine. But the one that sticks with me more than any other is Mr. Blue Sky by ELO. And that's because the first album I played, or the first song I used to play, was my dad's album, which was ELO. So it reminds me of him. It's also very upbeat, which I like, because obviously being an athlete, I like to get pumped up for things. Anyway, I hope you enjoy it. I hope you are all recovering, whatever you've got going on. And just remember that tomorrow is always another day, and stay optimistic. Lots of love to everybody. Take care. Enjoy the song.

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7: We present I'm Sorry I Haven't a Clue, the antidote to panel games. At the piano is Colin Sell, and your chairman is Jack D.
8: Well, hello, and welcome to I'm Sorry I Haven't a Clue. You join us this week at the Waterside Theatre in Aylesbury, the county town of Buckinghamshire. Aylesbury ducks still run wild here, but pensioners were recently threatened with prosecution for feeding them. We like to toss them stale crusts and watch them squabble for it, said a nurse at their care home. In the 1820s, an Aylesbury man became Britain's first forensic scientist. It was Gresham Elliot who devised a system for the storage and cataloguing of stolen goods in what we now call the British Museum. With the arrival of mains gas in the streets of Aylesbury in 1834, the town boomed. In fact, they heard the explosion in Amersham. In the 1870s, Aylesbury was the home of the first Englishman to visit Lourdes. Reginald Chapman had never walked, but at the age of 47, the town bought him a rail ticket to Lourdes, where he was helped into the water and managed to get out of his wheelchair. The event was reported by the Buck's Evening Herald with the headline, Aylesbury Man Drowns in France. Aylesbury is home to the British Association of Spiritualists, who recently came under consumer protection legislation requiring them to prove it really is possible to contact the dead. The trading standards officer was amazed when they did actually get through to BT Broadband customer support. On my left, Barry Cryer and Graham Garden. And on my right, Timbrel Taylor and David Mitchell. And getting ready to enjoy some action on the desk next to me, please welcome our lovely scorer, the delightful Samantha. Before we start, we must congratulate Tim and Graham for their OBEs. These were awarded to them for their services to the entertainment industry by not making the goodies since 1982. OK, our first round is all about movie titles. The teams are no strangers to the world of movies. Barry Cryer once auditioned for the role of Superman. At least that's how Barry explained in court why he took his trousers off in a phone box. Movie titles are all important, teams, but I'd like you please to suggest films which would have been very different if just one letter had gone missing from the title. Barry, you can start.
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8: Tim.
9: When Harry Et Sally.
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9: The Adventures of Robin Who?
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11: The Turd Man.
10: The Way We Wee.
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9: I was going to take the O out of the Count of Monte Cristo, but... Monte Cristo doesn't really mean anything.
8: Moving on, the teams are going to sing for us now in the round called One Song to the Tune of Another. Now, you'd have to be entirely ignorant of even the basic rules of music and comedy not to understand how this works. So, teams, this is how it works. A song is virtually exactly like a pair of curtains on your window. The curtains, or tune, can be pulled back to allow rays of light or words to flood in. And then the curtains are drawn across at night, or, to put it another way, the words are removed to be replaced by fresh light or new words the following morning. And there you have it, one song to the tune of another. Now, I know what you're thinking, teams. Shouldn't these curtains be lined? Well, yes, indeed, they should. But with what? Isn't there a danger your new linings might go out of fashion? So, teams, where do we go to find backing material that's always timeless? Wonder no more. At the piano, Colin Sell. OK, we'll start with you, Barry. I'd like you to sing the words of I've Got a Brand New Combine Harvester... to the tune of the Rolling Stones' As Tears Go By.

0: Ah, Barry Cryer. It makes you want to have a whip round for Southern Cross, doesn't it? It's your turn now, Tim. I'd like you to sing the words of the Pheasant Plucker's song to the tune of the Battle Hymn of the Republic.
1: My husband is a keeper. He's a very busy man. I try to understand him and I help him all I can. But sometimes of an evening I feel a trifle dim, all alone and plucking pheasants when I'd rather pluck with him. I'm not the peasant

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0: a moron. 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
1: It was strangely touching, David. Finally, Graham, I'd like you to sing the words of the theme from Shaft to the tune of My Grandfather's Clock.
2: Oh, oh dear.
3: Welcome to the sound of mucus.
1: You want someone to, do you want someone to clean your microphone for you, Graham? What's that?
3: Who's the black private dick that's a sex machine to all the chicks? Shaft, you're damn right. Who's the man that would risk his neck for his brother man? Shaft, can you dig it? Who's that cat won't cop out when there's danger about? Shaft, right on, you see. This cat, Shaft, is a bad mother. Shut your mouth, but I'm talking about Shaft.

0: So the next game is called Word for Word. In Word for Word, each team will take turns to exchange a series of words while the opposing team should challenge if they spot a connection between any of these words. So if, for instance, in our time was followed by anybody, I think we'd all be surprised. Tim and David, you can start exchanging your unrelated words while Barry and Graham should challenge to take over play if they detect a connection. So off you go, Tim and David.
1: Sorcery.
2: Curtains.
1: Juniper.
2: Thoughtlessly.
1: Daily.
2: Android.
0: Yeah, Barry.
3: Daily Android, Sixes Rock Group.
4: I've got the album.
1: Could you hum one of their songs, Barry?
3: I have in my... They call me the Daily Android.
0: Okay, oh, that's you win. What I'm... Barry, you carry on this,
3: don't
0: you?
3: Oh, right. What?
1: Hesitation.
3: No.
4: Shall I carry on?
0: Please, Barry, yes. I'm sorry about Tim.
4: Aren't we all?
2: Plint. What?
4: Plint!
2: No, that was my word. What?
1: Repetition of what?
0: No, I can't allow that. It's not about repetition, it's about connections. It's right. Not the same as the game that we all love and enjoy so much. Not only here, but throughout the world. So I shan't allow that challenge. Barry, and yes, it's over to you still.
3: Gusset.
2: Jelly.
3: Abacus.
2: Barolly.
3: Bubonic.
0: David.
5: Well, with a lot of plague around, people are sneezing. A lot of brollies were carried to keep, literally to keep the snot off them.
0: I accept that. I accept that connection.
5: Oh, thank you. Desk.
1: Mandolin.
5: Cat.
0: Graham.
2: Mandolin cat. That was Daily Android's big hit, wasn't it?
3: Yes. Second track on the album.
2: Yeah.
0: Well spotted. I was wondering if you were going to come in with that. Gong has meant that is the end of that particular round. Yes. We're going to revive a great old TV show now, Opportunity Knocks. Running from 1956 for over 20 years, it was where young hopefuls wanting to get into show business got the chance to perform, and then the audience would vote for a weekly winner. That's such a great format. It is amazing the idea hasn't been stolen for today's TV by some lazy self-promoter, isn't it? But you'd be hard-pressed to match Huey Green and his famous clapometer. Oh, yes, they did rigorous health checks in those days. Well, with such a format going to waste, we couldn't resist bringing you our new round called Buckinghamshire's Got Talent. The teams have each been mentoring some talented locals who will perform for us tonight, and I shall choose who goes through to the next heat of the competition. So, David and Tim, could you introduce our first act now?
5: Yes, we'd like to start with the amazing Disastro, and he's a spoon thrower. Due to the conditions of his parole.
1: Anyway, Tina is going to be strapped to the rotating target. Okay, Tina?
5: Okay, I think we're ready.
1: Steady, Tina, don't move. Yeah. It's all right, Tina, love, don't worry. That is fantastic. Yeah.
0: Thing is, there wasn't jeopardy in it for me. It wasn't dangerous enough. I've eaten at Harvester, it's pretty much the same as that. So you now, Barry and Graham, would you please introduce the act you've been mentoring now?
2: Yeah, well, Jack, we're very excited. The act that we'll be mentoring tonight is Terry Wimple.
3: Yes.
2: Terry hails from the leafy Gatehouse area right here in the very heart of Aylesbury.
3: And this is an amazing act. Yeah. He will be reciting poetry while beating himself over the head with a tin tray.
2: He told me he's a little nervous as this is his first public performance, but he's doing it in remembrance of his granny, Vera Wimple, a well-known figure on the poetry circuit, who sadly passed away following a tin tray-related skull fracture at last year's Hay Festival.
3: The poem Terry's chosen for this performance is The Raven by Edgar Allan Poe. Take it away, Terry.
6: What?

0: Well, Terry, you know, here's the thing. I think that was the wrong choice of poem. And I know you've been on an incredible journey to get here tonight. And you're going on another journey home. Back to you, Tim and David. Can you introduce the next act now?
1: Yes, David, it's...
2: This is Narcolepto, who is... He's made plate spinning so much more contemporary.
1: It's made it an art, really, isn't
2: he
1: it?
2: He has.
1: Yeah.
2: And it's all the more moving because he's struggling against, you know, a disability. I think you'll all be impressed and moved. Take it away, Narcolepto. Spinning. Look at those plates spinning.
1: There's dozens
2: of them spinning. Yeah. He's actually, he's got a gravy boat spinning, which is... Oh dear, that's...
3: Oh no.
1: Oh. Yeah. Still okay.
2: Still, some of them are still spinning. It's... That can happen with Narcolepto.
1: Yeah.
2: Before he fell asleep, it was amazing.
1: Yeah.
0: Is it true he's driving home? Barry and Graham, who else have you got for us?
4: Well, this man's in a great tradition. He's a fire eater, the great Flambeau from Great Missenden.
5: Yes. And in fact, Barry, the great Flambeau is Great Missenden's premier fire eater.
4: Tonight he will be eating a steak flambé in unleaded Courvoisier, blindfold, while frying a pan of chips.
5: And, right, I can see he's up on the unicycle, so... Over to you, Flambeau!
6: I

0: Thank you, Flambeau. you're clearly a very dangerous and disturbed individual, and I have to think about whether you're the kind of person that I want to put in front of the Queen at the Royal Variety. And the answer is yes. Well, the teams are going to write some good old-fashioned letters now. The art of letter writing has more or less disappeared with everything done by email, most of which is spam anyway. Gone are the days when a clerk in a frock coat would use a gold nib pen to write copper plate invitations to try penis enlargement. Barry and Graham, I'd like you to start by composing a letter, taking one word each at a time from Hercule Poirot to Miss Marple, and Tim and David will come up with a reply. So, Barry and Graham, off you go.
1: Dear cher investor, I am engaged in investigating
2: a
1: murder
2: on
1: the
2: Aylesbury
1: bypass.
2: Let me tell
1: you
2: what
1: happened
2: one
1: Tuesday
2: or
1: Wednesday
2: or
1: maybe
2: Thursday.
1: I
2: was
1: walking
2: by
1: the
2: canal
1: and
2: suddenly
1: I
2: saw
1: a
2: man
1: in
2: the
1: canal
2: who
1: seemed
2: very
1: dead.
2: Immediately,
1: I
2: went
1: in
2: to
1: the
2: shop
1: and
2: bought
1: a
2: pair
1: of
2: water wings.
1: Then
2: I
1: ran
2: to
1: the
2: telephone,
1: which
2: was
1: on
2: a
1: small
2: yet
1: attractive
2: plinth.
1: So
2: I
1: rang
2: the
1: police
2: and
1: told
2: them
1: about
2: the
1: body.
2: Here. They
1: cried
2: because
1: they
2: already
1: knew
2: of
1: the
2: body
1: in
2: the
1: canal
2: because
1: it
2: was
1: inflatable.
2: Well. Imagine
1: my
2: surprise
1: when
2: I
1: rushed
2: to
1: the
2: conclusion
1: that
2: this
1: was
2: the
1: end
2: of
1: my
2: letter
1: to
2: you.
1: So,
2: cheerio
1: from
2: Hercule
1: Poirot.
3: Dear
4: Poirot,
3: I
4: don't think
3: that
4: you
3: quite
4: understand
3: the
4: intricacies
3: of
4: murder,
3: because
4: I
3: have
4: come
3: to
4: the
3: conclusion
4: that
3: many
4: men
3: are
4: dead.
3: Meanwhile,
4: the
3: nub
4: of
3: this
4: question
3: must
4: lie
3: in
4: the
3: inflatable
4: man
3: who
4: is
3: still
4: in
3: the
4: canal.
3: Who
4: is
3: he?
4: I
3: wonder.
4: Can
3: you
4: tell
3: me
4: about
3: his
4: history?
3: For
4: reasons
3: I
4: wish
3: to
4: keep
3: secret.
4: I
3: would
4: like
3: to
4: see
3: him
4: in
3: a
4: large
3: dinghy.
4: And
3: perhaps
4: I
3: would
4: give
3: him
4: one.
3: Please,
4: will
3: you
4: send
3: me
4: his
3: address?
4: Lots
3: of
4: love,
3: Jane.
0: Well, ladies and gentlemen, it's very nearly the end of the show, but there is just time to squeeze in a round of Church of England songbook. And Church of England songs originated in the 16th century when the poor of the village would be invited out of the cold to sing as they warmed themselves by a roaring fire of screaming Catholics. Hymns are long overdue for an update, so teams, I'll ask you please to suggest some new song titles likely to make the Church of England more relevant to today's pop and rock generation. David, can you start, please?
3: Yes. Hit me, Bishop, one more time.
0: Barry.
1: I'm forever blowing Bibles.
0: Tim.
4: Psalm Enchanted Evening.
0: Graham.
2: Bishop Paluma a bot bamboom.
3: Smells like the Holy Spirit.
1: Karma Communion.
3: Everything's coming up Moses.
1: And the Chas and Dave hit, Verger.
3: Bar, bar, bar, bar, bar, Barabbas.
2: Pulpit on a string.
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3: Careless Wimple.
4: Leap up and down, wave your vicars in the air.
2: A boy named Sue has a complaint about the christening.
3: I did it thy way.
2: I left my heart with some Franciscans.
0: And so, ladies and gentlemen, as the rabbit of time is chased by the Labrador of fate and the David Blunkett of destiny is dragged screaming round Walthamstow dog track, I see it's the end of the show. So from the team, Samantha, myself and our audience here in Aylesbury, it's goodbye. Goodbye!
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5: We present I'm Sorry I Haven't a Clue, the antidote to panel games. At the piano is Colin Sell, and your chairman is Jack D.
0: Hello and welcome to I'm Sorry I Haven't a Clue. We come to you from historic Northampton. Human activity has been recorded in Northamptonshire all the way back to the Paleolithic era, with hand axes and rudimentary blades recovered in the area dating back 800,000 years. Visitors keen to see exactly how prehistoric man might have made use of these blades and axes should visit King's Heath after dark. Northampton's reputation for shoemaking is believed to have started after a visit to the town by King John in 1213. However, it wasn't until the 19th century that the town became generally recognised as the UK's preeminent centre of shoemaking, when in 1831 Northampton's shoe production doubled almost overnight. Some put this down to the start of the Napoleonic Wars, others to a canny shoe salesman who had the bright idea to start selling them in pairs. John Clare, the 18th century peasant poet, was born in Helpston and is widely regarded as one of England's greatest working class poets. During his lifetime, Clare found himself pulled between literary London and his illiterate Northamptonshire neighbours. And since we're coming from Northampton, I should clarify that when I say illiterate, it means you can't read or write. Northampton's most famous son is celebrated scientist Francis Crick, who co-discovered DNA in 1953. His groundbreaking work on DNA led both to the Nobel Prize for Medicine and 13 years of the Jeremy Kyle Show. Dr. Martin's boots are made in Northamptonshire. Now, Dr. Martin's are, of course, a perennial favourite with angry, racist, right-wing thugs, or as they prefer to be called, the Metropolitan Police. Northamptonshire is home to the Silverstone Racing Circuit, which I'm told is attempting to allay the elitist image of motor racing by running special programmes to introduce Northamptonshire's disaffected youth to the sport. The programme's generally considered a success. However, the most common complaint of the youngsters is how, after driving at speeds in excess of 200 miles an hour for several hours, when they do eventually climb out of the car, they're still in Northamptonshire. Actor Matt Smith was born in the town and played football for Northampton FC's youth team before a serious back injury forced him to give up football and take up acting. The club medic at the time was unsure as to exactly how Smith's injury was sustained, although lifting trophies was swiftly ruled out. Smith, of course, went on to a stellar acting career and has universally agreed to be everyone's all-time fifth favourite Doctor Who. This region has had a long connection with witchcraft. Claims of sorcery reached its peak in 1612 with the Northamptonshire witch trials, when several locals were summarily tried and hanged for the simple offence of riding a pig. And to this day, the area has still not received a visit from David Cameron. Let's meet the teams. On my right, please welcome

0: Sandy, you've come in. You think you've guessed who it is?
1: Is it Michael Bublé?
0: Not Michael Bublé. Anyone else want to have a guess?
2: I'm no, completely I'm not sure. baffled.
0: Yeah, I'll ask the audience. Any suggestions? Huh? No, no, no, no. I'm afraid no. It's not Sophie Ellis Bextor. Milton, who do you think it is?
3: I don't think that he can speak properly with the gag in his mouth.
0: Well, that's given the game away, hasn't it, Rachel? Spoiling everyone's fun as usual. Right, put the lights back on. Game over.
1: No, we'll never know.
0: Well, this next round has a medical theme. Incidentally, I've read that the Home Secretary, Suella Braverman, recently teamed up with the Secretary of Health with a proposal to put GP receptionists in charge of the UK's border control. Yeah. That way, no one's getting in. Right. So, in this round, the teams will assume the role of doctors and patients suffering from an imaginary medical condition. And you can be our first patients, Milton and Rachel. The identity of your mystery medical condition is now being displayed to the audience via the laser display screen. For listeners at home, here's the mystery voice.
4: Rachel and Milton think they're sticks. Rachel and Milton think they're sticks.
0: So it's time for your appointment, Milton and Rachel. You must outline your symptoms to Doctors Sandy and Fred, and they'll be awarded points based on how accurately they're able to diagnose your condition. So off you go.
3: Hello, Doctor.
1: Hello, come Hello. In, come in. Yep.
3: Thank you.
5: Where am I? Sorry, I just feel a bit thrown.
3: me too. To be honest, I'm completely broken, and I have a great fear of dogs.
5: Me too. And to be honest, I have a fear of Ian Drury as well. It's such a shame because with the right environment, I could really blossom.
3: Yeah, I know what you mean. Sometimes I like to help an elderly man walk to the shops and then feed him a Chinese takeaway.
6: Go on.
3: Yeah. Does it help us to tell you that we're quite stressed out at work as being part of a really large staff?
1: Mm. So a big company, some kind of big company, a firm.
3: But Milton's the branch manager.
1: To do with trees?
2: Woodlands?
1: Oh.
0: The audience.
1: Wow.
0: Thought you'd have twigged it by now.
6: Walking sticks? Walking sticks. Zimmers.
1: Zimmers. Any.
0: Match up the clues. You have security, please. We just...
6: Well, trust us to do a recording the night that the head of Radio 4's in.
1: I mean, we've got that it's to do with sticks and twigs and branches.
0: They do. They think they're sticks.
6: You, sticks.
1: I think they're sticks.
6: Yeah. Yeah. We are stuck. They're
1: I'm
6: sticks.
1: I'm so sorry. I thought it was going to be cleverer than that. I'm so sorry. Bad now.
0: Well, it is your turn now to be patient, Sandy and Fred. And you've just been summoned into the surgery of Doctors Rachel and Milton. The identity of your mystery medical condition will now be displayed to the audience via the laser display board. While here again is the mystery voice for listeners at home.
4: Sandy and Fred think they're West Midlands trains. Sandy and Fred think they're West Midlands trains.
0: So, off you go, please. Outline your symptoms, Fred and Sandy.
1: Sorry I'm late.
6: Sorry, I'm late too.
3: It's all right. Come and sit down. What's the problem?
1: Well, I'm going to start again. Actually, we're not really sorry.
6: Because we're going to be late next time as well.
1: I mean, are you all right, Fred?
6: I'm all right. I mean, I feel kind of unfit. I know I should run more often.

0: often than I do. You, Sandy?
1: Well, I just find I keep saying the wrong thing. I'm always getting cancelled. And do you know, I've not had a great relationship history. There's a lot of dodgy couplings.
0: Yeah. Me too. You know what I'm like. I'm a bit of a cheap date. Mm. As long as it's a Sunday and you book 4 months in advance.
1: I just feel this immense sense of guilt and shame, and I mean, I wonder if the only way out is to go public.
2: Well, we think we get the idea.
3: Yeah. What, of the round?
2: Just fall into place. Is it trains generally? Yeah. Trains. Is it a local rail service?
0: Yeah. This is going to take ages, isn't it?
4: Yeah, yeah, yeah.
2: Midlands Rail?
3: I think we can let you have that, West Midlands Trains. Yes. Well, now for a round that's all about television. These days, Channel 4 are constantly looking to push the boundaries of taste and decency with the desire of increasing their audience share. Indeed, only last week they announced a show where Harry Kane, Erling Haaland and Gabriel Jesus will undergo live colonoscopies. They're calling it Inside Number 9. The people whose job it is to come up with ideas for radio and TV shows can be remarkably lazy with their programme titles. So I'll ask the teams to share examples of programmes where the content has been contrived to suit what someone thought would make a clever title. Fred, you can start.
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1: Tonight at 8 on BBC One, a rare insight into the private life of Boris Johnson as he attempts to ring the second of his three spouses in Call the Midwife.
3: Milton.
6: And now on BBC Two, it's time for the story of an ancient woman found in the Antarctic in David Attenborough's Frozen Janet.
3: Rachel.
7: A documentary now about the craziest side of the Edinburgh Festival, presented by a Strictly favourite. That's Claudia Winkleman's Mad Fringe.
1: Coming up on BBC Two, follow the lies of a group of salesmen who sell Venetian, Austrian and roller window fittings while not feeling well in Peaky Blinders.
5: Something very different now on BBC Four, a documentary about a Scottish man who sometimes thinks he's a loaf of bread. That's at 9 o'clock. Pan-orama.
6: And now on BBC Two, Charlie Dimmock and the team attempt to transform an outdoor space by burying a former Romanian dictator under the lawn in Garden Ceaușescu.
1: TV, watch a Norwegian clown triumph in this long-running reality show in Britain's Got Less Talent Than We'd Hoped.
6: And now on Dave, some South American military regimes try to find bargains in abandoned garages in Storage Hunters.
7: Heartwarming drama tonight on BBC Two as a newly married man ponders his wife's request to spend their honeymoon sitting at the graveside of former Prime Minister Sir Edward Heath, a location she's taken the pair of them to on several previous occasions. That's Bride Said Revisit Ted. Tonight on BBC Two.
1: Later on ITV, a taboo-busting investigation by Janet Street Porter and Linda Robson into the link between childbirth and bowel incontinence. That's Loose Women at 9 o'clock.
3: Well, it's very nearly the end of the show. There is just time to celebrate Northampton's history with a quick round of Shoemaker's Songbook. Now, Samantha tells us she spent yesterday with a gentleman cobbler friend trying on some very stylish high-heeled court shoes he'd made for her. She says she was delighted with the pumps he gave her, but says she did experience a little difficulty walking afterwards. Anyway, teams, in this round, I'd like you please to suggest titles of songs likely to prove popular with shoemakers and purchasers. You can start this one, please. Milton.
6: You picked a fine time to leave me loose heel.
3: Rachel.
2: Who let the clogs out? Who? Who? Who?
3: Fred.
5: Something by James Last.
3: And Sandy.
1: Just one stiletto.
6: Hello, is it a three you're looking for?
1: The Messiah by George Frederick Sandel.
2: Clog on the tine is all mine, all mine.
6: Doctor, doctor, can't you see I'm Martin, Martin?
1: Sexual healing.
2: Take the last train to Clogsville.
6: Wella, wella, Wellington.
1: Blisters are doing it for themselves.
2: Yes!
6: Welcome to the house of fungal infections.
1: 50 ways to leave your loafers.
5: I shored the sheriff.
2: Nikes in white satin.
5: Rock around the croc, have you heard that?
6: Goodbye, they'll be ready Tuesday.
3: And so, ladies and gentlemen, as the torpid terrapin of time in the pet shop of punctuality is overlooked in favour of the golden hamster of hope, which itself is now just a bulge in the previously placid pet python of posterity, I notice it's the end of the show. So from the team, Samantha, myself and our audience here in Northampton, it's goodbye. Goodbye.
4: Fred McCauley, Rachel Paris, Milton Jones and Sandy Toksvig were being given silly things to do by Jack D, with Colin Sells setting some of them to music. The programme consultants were Fraser Steele and Stephen Dick, and the producer was John Naismith.

0: Norman Stanley Fletcher, you have pleaded guilty to the charges brought by this court, and it is now my duty to pass sentence. You are an habitual criminal who accepts arrest as an occupational hazard, and presumably accepts imprisonment in the same casual manner. We therefore feel constrained to commit you to the maximum term allowed for these offences. You will go to prison for 5 years.
1: Right, here's a request from Bridget in Dundee for a boy she only knows as Ricky, but he has blue eyes, dark curly hair, and looks a bit like David Essex. Bridget is 16 and works in product control in a cake factory, and her job is to spot flawed almonds. Bridget was on a coach trip to the Ayrshire coast last summer and met Ricky briefly at a dance. All she knows is that he's from Glasgow.
2: And his hobbies are getting drunk and beating up lavatory attendants.
3: I'm listening to that.
2: Well, I'm not, teenage sentimental slush.
3: Look, I have to sit through Gardner's Question Time and Friday night is music night.
2: All right, I'll sit through Roscoe's Round Table, don't I? But I draw the line at David Diddy Hamilton. Wireless is never orphaned, Nick.
3: Well, screws think it makes us work harder. They're piping Tony Blackburn into the kitchens now.
2: Oh, they're only doing that because they believe we're in prison to be punished.
3: Hey, I wanted to hear that. Because they have this special request slot.
2: Yeah?
3: Hello, Young Lover's Corner.
2: Oh, yeah.
3: And I sent a request in, like, for Denise.
2: Denise?
3: My fiancé.
2: Oh, that Denise, yeah, yeah.
3: I wanted to express my feelings of undying love and devotion. Everlasting Love was the record I'd asked for.
2: Should have asked for My Ding-a-ling, shouldn't you?
3: I've been listening all week and it ain't been on yet.
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11: 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Welcome to Tuesday on Northern Air. Good morning.

0: morning, this is Northern Air Hospital Radio for North Manchester on a Tuesday morning. Good morning, welcome to the Breakfast Show with
1: Good morning.
0: I hadn't finished.
1: Doesn't matter.
0: Okay.
1: Good morning, let me say good morning.
0: Go on.
1: Good morning.
0: Good morning. Good Tuesday morning.
1: Good Tuesday. Is it Tuesday?
0: It is. Can you say that in German? Because it sounds like... I bet you know a bit of German.
1: Ah, guten Morgen, mein Herr.
0: In... well, Tuesday, I meant. The Tuesday bit.
1: Ah, Tuesday.
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0: This is The Breakfast Show with Phil and Matt. He's Matt.
1: I am.
0: Stop interrupting when I'm talking.
1: No.
0: Okay, he's Matt.
1: I am. Yes, I am.
0: He's Matt.
1: Well, who?
0: I'm Phil.
1: Yes. How are you?
0: Stop it.
1: Right. Okay. Now, here's
0: I'm going to interrupt you now. Knock, knock.
1: Who's there?
0: Interrupting.
1: Interrupting who?
0: I ruined that,
1: you
0: didn't
1: completely
0: I?
1: Completely destroyed that.
0: We'll do that again. Knock, knock.
1: Who's there?
0: Interrupting cow.
1: Interrupting who?
0: Sorry.
1: Enough. Right. Fridays.
0: Have you heard the Irish knock, knock joke?
1: Go on.
0: You start.
1: Knock, knock.
0: Who's there? This is the correct answer.
1: Right.

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3: Good morning.
2: Now, let's talk breakfasts.
3: Yes. What would you like to talk about?
2: I don't know. Food, breakfast.
3: I'm starving.
2: It's an important part of the day, isn't it?
3: It is.
2: Have you had yours?
3: I have.
2: What did you have this morning?
3: Had a sandwich.
2: A sandwich. Was it a crunchy nut cornflake sandwich?
3: It certainly was, covered in milk.
2: Ooh, lovely.
3: And without the bread.
2: Of course.
3: What did you have?
2: I've not had any yet. I had to have mine after the show. I get all this esurience during the show, and by the end of the show, I'm rather peckish.
3: Are you?
2: Yes, I'm going to go to that cafe around the corner.
3: Which one?
2: The one just up the road.
3: Oh, the one where you can only have strictly what's on the menu.
2: Strictly on the menu. Strictly menu.
3: Have you ever asked for anything different?
2: Oh, he wouldn't dare. Have you seen the face they give you? What kind of eggs have you got? What's on there, mate? You've got boiled, scrambled and fried. Yeah. You do poach, you dare. You dare.
3: Oh, it's ridiculous, isn't it?
2: Are your scrambled eggs cooked in the microwave? Yeah, why? Nothing, I've boiled.
3: Yeah, did you spill my pint, mate?
2: I've fried. Can I have a soft yolk? You'll have what you get.
3: Well, that's why it's called the Hostile Cafe.
2: This is the Northern Air Breakfast Show with Phil and Matt.
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0: taking a letter of the alphabet and then playing songs and artists from the 1950s to today that begin with that letter, and that's the A to Z of pop. 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
3: Now, did you know, talking of breakfast...
4: Yes, and buzzing phones.
3: And buzzing phones, very bad manners. The average English person will eat cereal. How much do you think they eat in a year?
4: How much cereal?
3: Yeah, in weight.
4: In what, are we talking kilos or pounds or...
3: Well, either. I'll convert it.
4: I don't know, 50 pounds of cereal.
3: No, because that would just be insane.
4: Is that a lot? I don't know. How much would you eat a day? You'd be probably 4 ounces a day, maybe.
3: Oh, don't start talking in English.
4: Oh, I don't know. Just tell me the
3: 12.
4: Answer. 12 what?
3: 12 pounds of cereal in a year.
4: Right, that's quite a lot of sugar then, isn't it?
3: It certainly is.
4: These are the sugary versions.
3: If you're having Reese Clays.
4: Reese Clays. I like Reese Clays.
3: Oh, I don't.
4: I like most cereals.
3: Do you?
4: Yeah.
3: What, like Coronation Street and
4: no.
3: Prisoner Cell Block H?
4: You're being silly now.
3: I want to be silly.
5: 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I'll start again, Phil, shall I? Yeah. Hello, everybody. 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

0: 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Rubinstein.
1: I have a friend who's a really nice bloke. He's one of nature's gentlemen and is a superb example of one of those individuals who never quite made the jump from adolescence into adulthood. He's about my own vintage, when the 40s are fast giving up the struggle against the advancing big 5-0, but he's retained the gloriously boyish sense of humour and smile. He is, in short, a first-class chap. He has a hobby. He breeds frogs. Well, actually, he has a purpose-built pond in the back garden, which he created to allow the frogs to breed themselves. And together we spent many an hour listening to the little waterfalls splishing and splashing and watching the little frogs hop all over the place. He's been divorced for about 10 years and 2 months ago remarried, and a charming lady moved into his house, all ready to settle down and live happily ever after. And my friend decided to give her the treat of a lifetime, so he asked her if she'd like to come out, sit by his pond, and listen to the splishing and splashing of the little waterfall. He thought that he'd admit that there were inhabitants in his little oasis, quite confident that his new wife was in for the surprise and treat of a lifetime. Maybe it's because he'd been single for so long, but it never seemed to occur to him that some people just don't love slimy, warty green things as much as others, and that most of those who fail to appreciate their charm happen to be female. They sat at the pond. He smiled at his bride like an idiot and directed her gaze towards a particularly biggish pal of his who had just hopped over to say hello. When he told me, he was really baffled as to why his wife had done some pretty spectacular hopping of her own and had disappeared into the house, vowing never to come out again. He asked for my view on this, as well as the fact that his wife seemed not too impressed with the bracelet he bought her to atone for what he accepted, sort of, was another bit of tactlessness and thoughtlessness. He was truly confused. "That bracelet cost me a fortune," he said. "And you know what she said?" I admitted I didn't. "She said, I don't need you to buy me big and expensive things to make me happy. I just need a little bit more consideration when it comes to little things." I told my friend that was a Jewish teaching. It is, of course, essential to say sorry and try and put things right when you've upset someone. But it's better, much better, to think about things first. Even when it comes to little things, to make sure that they don't require just a tiny bit more consideration.
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2: Did you know? Table tennis balls. Have you ever played table tennis?
3: Yes, I'm quite good at table tennis, actually.
2: How good?
3: Well, I could probably beat you.
2: How fast? Well, I don't play it.
3: Well, exactly, that's why.
2: How fast does the ball travel off the bat?
3: Depends how hard you hit it, I suppose. 80 miles an hour?
2: No.
3: More?
2: A lot more.
3: 120 miles an hour?
2: 100 miles an hour?
3: Yeah.
2: A table tennis. Try throwing one a distance. Moves about a foot.
3: Yeah, what about a cracked one? What a great sound that makes when you drop it on the table.
2: I've never heard one.
3: Yes, you have. You've never heard a cracked ping pong ball?
2: No.
3: Why?
2: Because I don't play please refer to our prior conversation. I have never played table tennis.
3: You've never ever played
2: it? I have seen things done with ping pong balls, but I have never played table tennis.
3: Let's move swiftly on.
2: Yes, that's fine. Now, what has the largest eyes in the world? What lives under the sea and gets caught in nets?
3: Goats.
2: No.
3: Underwater goats with snorkels and flippers.
2: No, now we're digressing.
3: A buffalo with an aqualung.
2: No.
3: Reginald Maudling.
2: Yeah, that's good enough. No, anyway. The giant squid.
3: It's got the biggest eyes.
2: Biggest eye.
3: Oh, it's only got one eye?
2: No. It has two eyes.
3: Yes.
2: Yet one of them.
3: Yes.
2: Is huge.
3: And the other one isn't?
2: The other one is not.
3: Ah, that's a bit weird.
2: One of them is the size, nearly, of one size of the squid's head.
3: Well, how does it get glasses if it can't see properly?
2: Goes to a special shop.
3: Ah, right.
2: On Cheetham Hill Village.

0: Now, I've been handed a piece of paper with a fact on it, and I don't see how this one can be true, but I'll tell you. Apparently, our eyes are always the same size from birth, but our nose and ears never stop growing.
1: No, I've heard that. I know, well, not about the eyes particularly, but I know that your nose and your ears always grow.
0: Well, old people have massive ears, yet they can always hear less.
1: Yeah, but isn't it sort of the fact, do they grow, or maybe your face just shrinks with age and your ears look bigger?
0: Well, I've no idea.
1: And your nose as well. Yeah, your nose.
0: But how can your eyes be the same size when you're a baby to when you're 40 years old?
1: Well, that's why a lot of people got poppy-out eyes, because they don't fit anymore.
0: What poppy-out eyes? Yeah. What are those?
1: Like yours. Hello.
0: Well, anyway,
1: scary.
0: Anyway, in Utah, that's a state in America.
1: It is?
0: It is illegal to swear in front of a dead person.
1: That's where the Osmonds are from, isn't it?
0: They are.
1: Utah.
0: Utah.
1: Utah.
0: High diddly high.
1: Hey.

0: polar bears.
1: Yeah, moving on. Yeah. Completely random.
0: I couldn't find a link between that. Polar bears. All polar bears
1: are white. No, they're not.
0: No.
1: Yes, of course they are.
0: Not the albino ones.
1: Ah,
0: they're black.
1: Really?
0: Yes.
1: An albino polar bear would be black?
0: Yes.
1: Wouldn't it just be whiter?
0: No.
1: You're making that up, aren't you?
0: Yes.
1: Ah, okay.
0: But a true fact is, they're all left-handed. So if you ever get attacked by a polar bear...
1: Go for his right hand.
0: Go for his right hand.
1: No, go for his left hand.
0: Well...
1: Obviously.
0: Whatever you want to do. Now, anyway, forgetting that, keeping on the subject of animals, did you know that cat's urine glows under a black light?
1: And?
0: Well, I'm just saying.
1: Oh, okay.
0: Just saying. So, if you went somewhere, if you went to a seedy nightclub, perchance, where there were black lights and UV lighting, you would know if you'd been weed on by a cat.
1: Or if there was cat's urine on the floor.
0: Yeah, which there probably would be.
1: We do talk some nonsense on this show, don't
0: we?
1: Yeah,
0: we do.

0: Northern Air.
1: Here's Alex, turning at a junction. Alex cooks a mean jalfrezi. And here's Sue, waiting to cross the road, off to get a takeaway.
2: Mm-hmm.
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2: Thanks.
1: Think. 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
1: This is Northern Air Hospital Radio. It's Tuesday.
2: It is.
1: It is.
2: All day.
1: And half the night. I'm Matt.
2: And I'm Phil. And it's the Breakfast Show.
1: Is it?
2: It is. We're here to brighten up a morning. Why do we sound so cheerful on a morning? I mean, it's early.
1: Is that on a morning or of a morning? Of a morning. My grandfather always used to say.
2: It's of a morning.
1: Yeah, what am I going to have? Where am I going to go? Of an evening.
2: What does it mean?
1: Of an evening, this evening.
2: Okay, now here's one for you. Okay, now different areas do different things for meals. So breakfast is breakfast wherever you are.
1: Yes.
2: But then lunch could be any time from 10 till about 2 o'clock in the afternoon.
1: And sometimes they don't even call it lunch, they call it dinner.
2: Well, yeah, but then dinner can be dinner time at night time or...
1: Or tea.
2: Well, that's...
1: Or supper.
2: Crazy. But anyway, we don't have to bother about that because this is the Breakfast Show.
1: Yeah, breakfast, sir.
2: On Northern Air.
1: Oh, yes.

And here's a useless fact that you'll never need at any point in your life, but I'll tell you. Male bats, that's bats, have the highest rate of homosexuality of any mammal.

0: Northern Air.
1: Making your stay in hospital just that little bit better.
2: Yo, Steve Marley, throw on your father's old record. Yeah. Ah, classic material. Refugee camp. Hold tight. Yes, yes. Steve Marley, come on. Why Clef Pop?

0: Cobras.
1: Ew, scary.
0: Do you not like snakes?
1: Oh, no. Oh, gosh, no. Do you? I mean, would you pick up a snake?
0: I have done.
1: Oh, no.
0: Oh, in the past. When I was at school, we used to have snakes as pets.
1: Do you remember we had Crocodile Joe in here once?
0: Yes, I certainly do remember him.
1: Good old Crocodile Joe with his snakes.
0: We'll have to get Crocodile Joe in again.
1: We will, for the breakfast show.
0: As long as he brings nothing with him.
1: Go on, cobras, anyway.
0: Cobras. Common cobra venom is not on the list of the top 10 venoms, yet it is still 40 times more toxic than cyanide.

0: Drugs stay in your system longer than you think. So you could fail a police drug test days later.
1: Drug test positive.
0: Be banned from driving for a minimum of 12 months.
1: Come with me, please, sir.
0: And have a criminal record for years.
1: And turn to the side, please.
0: Which could cost you your job.
2: So sorry, I'm gonna have to let you go.
0: Is risking your future really a road you want to go down? When you let drugs drive, you lose control of your life. Think. Don't put drugs in the driving seat.
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0: Have you ever worn corduroy pants?
1: Yeah, I used to, yeah.
0: Corduroy. What does it mean?
1: No idea.
0: Right.
1: Well, there's cord. There's
0: here's,
1: cords.
0: Here's a language lesson for you.
1: Right, go on then.
0: Cord.
1: Yeah, the cord, which is...
0: Do.
1: Cord, do.
0: Cord.
1: Do.
0: Do.
1: Do.
0: Do. Of.
1: Do.
0: Roy.
1: Cord of Roy.
0: R-O-I.
1: A king.
0: The cloth of the king.
1: The cloth of the... Really?
0: Yes.
1: Ah, so that's
0: why... That is where the word corduroy comes
1: from. And that's
0: why
1: the gentry still sort of wear corduroy
0: yes,
1: more.
0: Yes, and deerstalkers.

0: The Americans are some of the biggest people on the planet, aren't they? I mean, really, they really are obese and overweight.
1: They do take hugeness to different levels not seen in this country.
0: Now, Americans, on average, how much pizza do you think they eat every day?
1: Every day?
0: Every day.
1: An average of... Oh, you mean how many pizzas or how much weight?
0: No, how many... Let's...
1: Two pizzas each.
0: Two pizzas each.
1: Yeah.
0: Well, in terms of area... They eat enough pizza to cover 18 acres every day.
1: You know this five-a-day malarkey that goes on?
0: Yes.
1: Did you know that pizza's actually been classified in America as one of your five-a-day because Americans eat so much of it?
0: That sounds about right. And what about donuts?
1: Well, they're not vegetables, are they? Well, cutting vegetable oil.
0: That's good
1: enough. That would do it.
0: You know you can get a burger with a donut on it.
1: Oh, I know. I've seen... I want to try a cronut.
0: A cronut?
1: Yeah.
0: What's that?
1: That's a croissant and a donut. It's a speciality in New York.
0: Is it?
1: Yeah.
0: Oh, are these the things that are selling for $1,000 a
1: piece? Well, something mental, yeah.
0: Oh, a cronut.

0: Northern Air.
1: Hello there, this is Ken Anton. I've just dropped by to invite you to join me and Freddie this afternoon at 3 o'clock. We present Snippets, an hour of useless information and good music. Three songs from a featured artist. We have a song in a foreign language and two versions of the same song. And an opportunity to win hospital radio loyalty points. That's all on Snippets this afternoon here on Northern Air Hospital Radio with Ken and Freddie.

0: This is The Breakfast Show with Phil and Matt. He's the one with the useless trivia, and I'm the one that listens to it.
1: Yeah, that's it. He doesn't have a choice. Now, no. Did you know, how long does it take for light to get from the sun to the Earth? So how long do you think it takes? Light. You should know, it's a common fact, this.
0: Oh, I don't know. Is it seconds?
1: No.
0: Hours?
1: No.
0: Days?
1: No.
0: Years?
1: No.
0: I've no idea.
1: It's minutes.
0: Oh, did I miss minutes
1: yes.
0: out? After everything I said, I missed minutes out. Okay.
1: 8.5 minutes.
0: So what we're seeing happened 8.5 minutes ago?
1: Yes.
0: Right.
1: Yes. like this show seems.
0: So if the sun exploded, we wouldn't know for 8.5 minutes?
1: No.
0: Ah. Would give us time to get out, wouldn't it?
1: It certainly would. Where would you go?
0: I don't know. Go to the moon.

0: So in the past, we've talked about strange laws that are still in force. In Salt Lake City, there is a law against carrying an unwrapped ukulele down the street.
1: Why?
0: Well, I don't know.
1: That's insane.
0: I mean, George Formby would have a proper... George Form... Yes.
1: Yes.
0: I was confusing him with George Foreman.
1: Yes, he's a gorilla.
0: Is he?
1: No, he makes a grill. I knew there was something there.
0: Yes, something like that.
1: So you can't carry an unwrapped ukulele in the street.
0: No, it's one of these strange laws.
1: Strange is weird.
0: It certainly is.

0: now. Now, talking about making up words, Dr. Seuss.
1: Dr. Seuss?
0: He made up a word in his 1950s book, If I Ran the Zoo.
2: And
0: it's a word
2: yeah.
0: that probably wasn't so popular in the 50s, but it's used on a daily basis now.
2: Can I have some kind of a clue?
0: Yeah, if someone's really into technology, what would you call them?
2: A geek?
0: No.
2: I don't know.
0: A nerd.
2: Nerd.
0: A nerd.
2: Ah, right. Did you know that the name Wendy was invented
0: Peter
2: by...
0: Peter Pan.
2: It was invented...
0: Peter J.M. Barry. Yeah. Peter Pan.
2: It was invented by J.M. Barry for Peter Pan.
0: Was it?
2: The name didn't exist before.
0: Really?
2: Yeah.
0: Do you know the name Matt?
2: Matt, that's your name.
0: It is.
2: Yes.
0: That's it.
2: Oh, okay.
3: Northern Air.
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10: 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What have we got? We got the Flower Pot Men, Survivor with Eye of the Tiger. But first off on this Tuesday, it's Heaven is a Place on Earth from the lovely Belinda Carlisle.

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1: The flower pot man leaving from Terminal 1, I think, at Manchester Airport in the next 15 minutes. Yep, let's go to San Francisco from them. The Pasadenas, I'm doing fine now. Dire Straits, Walk of Life. Joe Cocker with You Are So Beautiful. All the listeners at Northern Air Hospital Radio, they're beautiful and lovely. So let's carry on the great music on this Tuesday morning with Eye of the Tiger, a great tune from Survivor.

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2: I'm full of facts this morning. 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
3: One ticket, please. 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
4: My record player is lined up with some great tunes at the moment. We've got the Bee Gees, the Shirelles, Paul Simon, Gary Puckett and the Union Gap. But up next, it's the Fab Four from Liverpool with Can't Buy Me Love on a Tuesday. It's a grey Tuesday. Just looked out the window. Yes, it's a grey Tuesday here in Manchester, Salford, Bury and Wigan. And don't forget, if you'd like a request, it's 0161 740 7474 or requests at northernair.org.uk. 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
5: Can't

slowing it down there a little with Paul Simon, who, as he's just said, is still crazy after all these years. All the way from Tottenham up next, what have we got? Yes, we've got the Dave Clark 5 from Tottenham in North London. And what are they singing? Do You Love Me? 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

Jive talking there from the Bee Gees, classic 1970s, smooth, funky and unmistakable, the Bee Gees with the high little, what did he call it, falsetto notes, I think that's what it's called. I'm trying to be impressive. Anyway, let's carry on the great music. What have we got? We got the Shirelles with Will You Love Me Tomorrow here on a great Tuesday in Manchester, Salford and Wigan.

Harlem Shuffle there from Bob and Earl on this grey Tuesday in Manchester, Salford, Wigan and Bury. I think I've said that enough this morning. Anyway, if you'd like a request on Northern Air, don't forget, before I play my final tune, I'll let you know what the score is. 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I'm going to leave... Oh, don't forget, tell us who you are, where you are, what you want, and we'll do the rest. I'm going to leave you on this Tuesday morning with a great one from Billy Joel. Yes, it's Uptown Girl. And so from me, Steve Martin, have a great Tuesday. I think it's Tuesday. Is it Tuesday? Monday? Yes, it's Tuesday. Get well soon. Have a great day. I've already said that one. I'm losing it. Getting to the end of my show. So anyway, from me, I'm going to leave it now with Paul Baker. He's up after the news here on Northern.

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9: 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I'm going to play you some of the big songs between 40 and 11. 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

0: First track on today's Mystery Top 40, Gwen Stefani, number 37, with Hollaback Girl. This is the Mystery Top 40. Paul Baker counting down the numbers. You'll hear the top 10 in full. Before we get to the top 10, though, here's Tony Christie and Avenues and Alleyways.
1: Number

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1: A new entry at number 26 on the Mystery Top 40. Tony Christie trying to repeat the success of the re-release of Is This The Way to Amarillo. Not quite doing it, though. Probably because Peter Kay wasn't involved. Into the top 20 now. We continue the countdown. This is Green Day.
2: Number 19. 19.

0: Highest chart position in our mystery year was number 8 for that song. This week on the countdown, Green Day number 19 and Wake Me Up When September Ends. We'll continue now.
1: Paul Baker with the Mystery Top 40. What is the year?
0: And it's time for a new entry. This comes from Dancing DJs, who mixed up Roxette's hit Fading Like a Flower. And it sounds like this on the Mystery Top 40.
1: Number 18.

Dancing DJs versus Roxette, a new entry going into their highest chart position. That song will not go any higher than that. Number 18 on the Mystery Top 40, Fading Like a Flower. Stand by for the top 10 very soon. We're just outside of the top 10. Here's Crazy Chick.

0: Charlotte Church, Crazy Chick. It's at number 11 on the Mystery Top 40. Top 10 next.
1: 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Paul Baker with the Mystery Top 40.
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Rock Your Body, Mike, check 1-2. And stand by for Daddy Yankee. Gasolina goes down 2 places, and it's next on the Mystery Top 40.

Going down two places from last week's peak position of number five, Daddy Yankee and Gasolina on the Mystery Top 40. Have you worked out what the mystery year is yet? We're heading towards the top five. That'll be on the way very soon. First, though, we got another climber going up one place on the countdown. It's Kevin.

0: going down three places from last week's peak position of number two, Mariah Carey. We Belong Together is at number five on the Mystery Top 40. Two new entries still to come, and here's one of them going straight in for Eminem.
1: No.

0: wrong with you?
1: It's the peak position for that song. A new entry at number 4, Eminem with Like That. One new entry still to come on the countdown. We'll get to that very soon. But stand by as we go into the top 3 with a climber of one place for Tupac and Elton John.
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0: Previously spending 3 weeks at number one in our mystery year, Tupac and Elton John with Ghetto Gospel this week in the countdown, it climbs back up from last week's four to this week's number three. Two songs left to play on the countdown. You will hear both of them in full. And of course, a complete top 40 rundown before the reveal of the mystery year and the number one song. So let's have a look at the runner-up position. And it is the highest new entry, going straight in for Daniel Powter.
1: Number two.

0: Daniel Pelser with the highest new entry, Bad Day, going straight in at number two and landing at that song's peak position. One song left to play and the reveal of the mystery year is coming up. First, let's have a look at the full countdown.
1: What is the year? Paul Baker with the mystery top 40.
0: At number 40, Will Smith and Switch. At 39, it's Coldplay with Speed of Sound. 38, a new entry for Madness with Shame and Scandal. And at 37, Gwen Stefani with Hollaback Girl. 36 is Tony Christie, Is This the Way to Amarillo. And at 35, the Black Eyed Peas, Don't Funk with My Heart. Number 34, Lucy Silvers and Don't Look Back. That's a new entry. 33 is Mario and Here I Go Again. Deep Dish, Say Hello is at 32. And at 31, 50 Cent with Just a Little Bit. And moving now into your top 30 for you. At number 30, a new entry, El Presidente, Without You. 29 is Akon and Lonely. 28, Paul Weller from The Floorboards Up. 27, Bobby Valentino with Slow Down. Tony Christie gets a new entry at 26 with Avenues and Alleyways. And at 25, The Body Rockers, I Like the Way. Number 24, An Eye a Day with Nasty Girl. 23 is Natalie Imbruglia with Counting Down the Days. Martin Solvig, Everybody, is a new entry at number 22. And Kanye West at number 21, Diamonds from Sierra Leone. And here comes your top 20. A new entry at number 20, Nine Inch Nails with Only. Number 19, Green Day, Wake Me Up When September Ends. A new entry at number 18, Dancing DJs versus Roxette and Fading Like a Flower. Number 17, Gorillaz and Feel Good Inc. At 16, it's the Audio Bullies and Nancy Sinatra with Shot You Down. 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At 13, Missy Elliott with Lose Control. At 12, it's Roll Deep with The Avenue. And at number 11, Charlotte Church with Crazy Chick. And now, here's your top 10. No change at number 10 for Axel F from Crazy Frog. At 9, it's down 6, Lee Ryan with Army of Lovers. At number 8, it climbs 1, MVP, Rock Your Body, Mike Check, 1-2. Down 2 at 7, Daddy Yankee and Gasolina. And up 1 at 6, Kelly Clarkson and Since You've Been Gone. At number 5, down 3, Mariah Carey, We Belong Together. At number 4, a new entry, Eminem with Like That. At number 3, it climbs 1 for Tupac and Elton John with Gesso Gospel. And the highest new entry is at number 2 for Daniel Pelser with Bad Day, which means that there's no change at number 1. It's still there for the third of 5 weeks. James Blunt, You're Beautiful, from our mystery year, 2005.
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And it's a very good morning, Northern Air Hospital Radio. My name's Harry Jackson, and I'm with you for the next hour with some great music. Hope the people in the North Manchester General and down at Salford Royal are feeling a bit better today. Hope things are on the mend, had a good night. Hope things are getting better for you, and you get out of hospital very soon. Meanwhile, let's listen to a bit. Good hour of great music. 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Number one on Channel One. 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

0: 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Can you believe that? I believe anything.
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2: Eating is an important part of everyone's life. Foods are chosen for all sorts of reasons, not just for the nutritional value. We all want to enjoy our food, and by following a few simple guidelines, we can make sure that we are also eating healthily. Try to avoid fatty foods. Grill instead of fry. Increase fibre by eating more cereals, beans and fruit and vegetables. Be aware of any snacks such as biscuits and chocolate bars, as these are often high in hidden fat. The key word is variety, and don't worry if you enjoy going to the chippy. A little bit of what you fancy once in a while will do you good. And remember, eating healthily needn't cost you any more than normal and can be just as convenient.
0: Harry Jackson.
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3: You know, your small intestine is 23 feet long. Can you believe that? 23 feet, and you've got it inside your body. And it's a small intestine. Imagine what the big one's like. Nevertheless, here we go. Ella Fitzgerald, Love for Sale. There's another word for that, but I'm not going to mention it on air.

Eleanor Rigby from the Beatles. Oh, great show, that. Did you know that when you're listening to music, your heart beats in sync with the beat? Can you believe that? Here we go. Give me your word. Tennessee Ernie Ford.

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Each week we have a record we hope you enjoy, and this week is no exception. We have Sober by Nile Rodgers and Chic.

0: Do you know, you're taller in the morning than you are at night. Can you believe that? Try it.
1: Harry Jackson.
2: 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On Northern Air.

always sang with a laugh in his voice, didn't he, Joe Brown? Joe Brown and the Brothers. A Picture of You. Better than the Police, King of Pain. Yeah, they've had some pain from the police. Nobody fines and God knows what. Nevertheless, get on with it. Here we go. King of Pain.

0: 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Music, chat and information to help you during your stay in hospital.
1: Regular exercise is an excellent way of looking after your heart. And believe it or not, it doesn't have to be hard work. The most complete all-round form of exercise is swimming. It's particularly good for people with joint problems as the water supports the body. It's a good idea to try a variety of strokes so that different muscle groups are actually exercised. But swimming is just one of the ways to healthier living.
0: Harry Jackson, here on Northern Air.

Lovely song there, Clifford T. Ward, Gay. Sister-in-law's name, that. Lovely. Right, what we got? Oh, Rolling Stones now. Don't let Mick Jagger do any painting. Just paints everything black.

And that brought me brings the end of the show. My name's Harry Jackson and this is Northern Air Hospital Radio. I hope you've enjoyed it. If you haven't, I'll follow Jerry Rafferty's advice and perhaps get it right next time.

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Supremes there with a track later revived by Bananarama, Nathan Jones. And this is me, Colin Deffen, bringing you an hour of 70s this Tuesday lunchtime here on Northern Air. Hope you're well. Coming up between now and 1 o'clock, we've got tracks from the likes of the Fifth Dimension, Cliff Richard, the Buzzcocks, and The Real Thing. But next up, it's Glam Rockers Sweet from 1974, Teenage Rampage.

5th, I mentioned there with their version of Laura Nyro's Wedding Bell Blues, a song that just about makes the cut for the 70s hour as it charted in January of 1970. And before that, we heard Tavares with The Mighty Power of Love. Next up, it's The Boss, Bruce Springsteen, and the title track from his 1975 breakthrough album, Born to Run.

types of drive you can have on the motorway. One that feels like this. Or one that feels... like this. The difference is just a few little changes. Like giving more space to the car in front, or not hogging the middle lane. Because being a little more considerate on the road actually reduces congestion and collisions, which transforms everyone's journey. So we all feel a little less and a lot more. National Highways.

The Hughes Corporation there with the follow-up to their hit Rock the Boat. That was a rocking soul. And before that, from his album Songs in the Key of Life, we heard Stevie Wonder with Village Ghetto Land. You'll listen to me, Colin Deffern, with the 70s Hour here on Northern Air. Up next, it's Roxy Music frontman Brian Ferry in solo mode here from 1978 with What Goes On.

0: Here's Alex, pedalling off to work. And here's Nikki, driving off for a morning coffee. 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

German rockers Can There and I Want More. Their sole UK chart appearance from back in 1976. And before that, we heard T-Rex with New York City. Next up, the smooth sound of Bread and Make It With You.

Arrows there, and a song penned by those 70s pop songwriting titans Nicky Chinn and Mike Chapman, Touch Too Much. And before that we heard Liverpool's The Real Thing with their first self-penned single from 1977, You'll Never Know What You're Missing. And that's about it for this 70s hour. Hope you've enjoyed the selection of tracks we've had since 12. The number ones at 1 are up next. And then from 2 o'clock, Phil Salter's with you for 60 minutes of all things Fab Four related in the Beatles Hour. I'm back tomorrow from 12 with an hour of soul and disco. But to play us out now, it's Carole King from a hugely influential and acclaimed 1971 album, Tapestry. This is Beautiful. See you soon.

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It's 2:05 on a Tuesday afternoon, and every Tuesday between 2 and 3, it's the Beatles Hour. It's Phil Salter here till 3 o'clock with classic Beatles tunes, starting off from 1966, Paperback Writer. On this hour, you're going to hear loads of Beatles songs that you know, some you may not know, and you're also going to hear some solo John, Paul, George and Ringo. Let's go back to 1966. From the album Revolver, this is Dr. Robert. It's the Beatles Hour on Northern

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3: Yes, Alan?
2: Alongside all your singing commitments, I'm told that you're budding into a real blooming Somerset morn. Is that right?
3: No.

From the album Let It Be, produced by Phil Spector, to Paul McCartney's disappointment, huge disappointment, Long and Winding Road, the 2021 mix by Giles Martin. Before that, it was Why No Junko from Paul McCartney and Wings, and from 1966, it was The Beatles from Revolver and Dr. Robert. Got loads more Beatles stuff coming up between now and three, and solo John Paul, George and Ringo as well. 3 o'clock this afternoon, Ken will be here with an hour of snippets of useless information, and then it's Richard Smith with the A to Z of Pop at 4 o'clock. In the meantime, back to 65 we go with this one. You're gonna

A special mix made for the Cirque du Soleil production of Love in Las Vegas from 1996. George and Giles Martin remixed Lady Madonna. Before that, from 1971, Paul McCartney's first solo hit, Another Day, and You're Going to Lose That Girl from 1965. The Beatles right here on The Beatles Hour, which continues with a song recorded specially for the BBC in 1963.

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0: 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I'm 5/6.
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George Harrison solo track, big hit, Give Me Love, Give Me Peace on Earth, right here on the Beatles Hour on Northern Air Hospital Radio for this Tuesday afternoon. Before that, from the Let It Be sessions, Save the Last Dance for Me and Crying, Waiting, Hoping, which was produced specially and recorded for the BBC back in 1963. From the same year, from the album Please Please Me, this is Twist and Shout.

From the album Mind Games, John Lennon and I. Sumerson, I'm Sorry. Before that, Three Cool Cats, a recording made for the Decca auditions back in 1962, and Twist and Shout, of course, from the first Beatles album, Please Please Me, and also the lead track off the EP of the same name from 1963. It's the Beatles Hour, Paul and Linda on the way right after

From 1965, from the album Rubber Soul, The Beatles, and Girl. Before that, it was Paul and Linda McCartney, and a big hit in America, wasn't released as a single here, called Uncle Albert, Admiral Halsey, and a number two hit from 1995, Free as a Bird, although that was the 2015 mix from the number one DVD edition, so a different version of that slightly for you this afternoon, right here on Northern Air. A couple more tunes to go, then Ken's here, and then it'll be Richard Smith at 4 o'clock, and between 5 and 6, it's the 60s and 70s hour. It's Northern Air. Let's go back to the Let It Be sessions, and this is George Harrison's For You Blue.

From the album Let It Be Naked, that is George Harrison's song For You Blue. And that's it from me for today. Back tomorrow afternoon with an hour of 70s. You may think we haven't had any solo Ringo. Going to rectify that right now. From 1973, from the album Ringo, this is Your 16. I'll see you tomorrow between 2 and 3 for an hour of 70s. You

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10: That's exactly what it is. And we have some good music. We have a featured band. Who is our featured band? Let me give you some clues. The band members, the original band members, all studied at Duncan O'Jordanson College of Art. But they met up in London and started jamming together. No, it's not the Marmalade. And they had a string of hits in the second half of the 1970s. And were they great? Well, they were just average. I'm pretty sure you know who the band is. And there's an opportunity to win hospital radio loyalty points. And the more points you get, the more points you have. Because, well, it's just for fun. And you can win hospital radio loyalty points by identifying the foreign language when I play, yes, a song in a foreign language. And there is also, time after time, the cover version followed by the original. That's coming up quite soon. But now it's time to say hello, at least I hope it is,

Well, that's one you play either at the beginning or the end of a programme. Hello, goodbye. Well, I hope it's not goodbye. You're going to stay with me for the rest of this hour and listen to snippets on your favourite hospital radio station. Well, now it's time for our first track from our featured band. Now, I gave you a clue as to who they were. They met in London. Well, they studied together in Dundee, but they met in London, jammed together, and they were, well, they discussed as a pretty much average, the average white band, of course. And this is the first track I'm playing from them. Going back to 1980, it was number 12 in the charts from their album Shine.

0: That's right, that's Let's Go Round Again. That's the first track from the Average White Band. They are our featured band in this hour, and I've got two more tracks from them before the end of the hour.
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That's the crazy world of Arthur Brown. Who was Arthur Brown and why was he crazy? And that's fire. My name's Ken Anton. This is Snippets on your favourite hospital radio station. I promised you some useless information. Did you know that London has 13% of Britain's population, but just 9% of its pubs? Ah, well, more pubs for the rest of us if you live outside London. But then the rest of the country outside London, some people would say it's far, far away. Here's Slade. Let's find out.

very distinctive voice of Noddy Holder. He's far, far away, but are you going to be far, far away? Well, here's our song in a foreign language. Is it far, far away? You can win hospital radio loyalty points by identifying the language, the title of the song, the singer, any more information about it that you care to impart. And for every piece of information, you can award yourself one hospital radio loyalty point. And the more points you get, well, the more points you have, because it's just for fun. So, here's our song in a foreign language. What's the language? Who's the singer? Etc., etc.

Well, that's the title, Julie, but what's the language? Give yourself 1 point if you said the song was called Julie. Go on, you got that, that's an easy one. But what was the language and who sang it? Well, the singer was Daniel Popovich, and 1 point for Daniel, if you got him. His name was Milan Daniel Popovich. He was born to a Montenegrin father and a Belgian mother. He was raised in Titograd, which is now in Montenegro. It's now called Podgorica in Montenegro. And, of course, that gives it away, for the language is Yugoslavian or Serbo-Croat. Daniel did spend a lot of his time in Zagreb as well. He won the competition within Yugoslavia to represent them in the Eurovision Song Contest in Munich in 1983, and he came fourth. So if you knew all that information, then you have a wealth of hospital radio loyalty points under your belt. If you weren't quite so sure on that, and you haven't got quite so many points, then there's an opportunity later on to win even more hospital radio loyalty points here on Snippets on your favourite hospital radio station.

That's New York City. But they're doing fine now. Shall we have some more useless information? Did you know that while London's domestic gardens take up only a fifth of the capital's surface areas, they contain nearly 70% of the 5.5 million trees in London? How do they know there are 5.5 million? Has somebody been there to try and count them all? Do you know, doing that would take the longest time, I suspect.

sounds very like Frankie Lymon and the Teenagers, doesn't it? But it's Billy Joel. And it's the fourth single he released from the album An Innocent Man. Yeah, I've got that album. Very good album. You are listening to Snippets on Hospital Radio, and here's our second track from our featured band. This is a Hal David and Burt Bacharach song, originally popular for Dionne Warwick in 1963.

A song that was originally hit for Dionne Warwick. It was a hit in 1979 for our featured band, The Average White Band. Do you have a claim to fame? I've got a claim to fame. That a girl in my class at school said that her cousin was a member of The Average White Band. That's a bit tenuous, isn't it? Shall I give you some more useless information? Oh, go on then. Did you know the course of the Amazon River is 3,900 miles long? And that's the same distance as it is from New York to Rome. And the distance from Rome to Oslo in Norway is the same distance from Oslo going further north, right to the tip of the country. It'll take a little time to walk that distance, I think. Now, here on Snippets, our next singer was born and raised in Paramus in New Jersey, the USA. I could

0: Ave Maria.
1: A very young sounding Dean Friedman, way back in 1977. And that record was 5 months in the charts in the USA. Well, this is Snippets, and here is another chap. He's being followed by somebody. Better check this out.

0: You're listening to Snippets, and this is Ken Anton, and now's another opportunity to win hospital radio loyalty points. How did you get on earlier on? Did you get a load of points? Well, if you didn't, here's an opportunity to just stock up and get some more. Because the more points you get, well, the more points you have. It's not as if you can trade them in for anything. It's not like Green Shield stamps. Do you remember Green Shield stamps? Yeah, save them all up. My dad collected pink stamps. It was either Green Shield stamps or pink stamps. And you got quad stamps when you filled up your car with petrol. Now, there's going back a long time. Yeah, so hospital radio loyalty points are like that. There's not a lot you can do with them nowadays. And I'm going to play a cover version followed by the original of the same song. Halfway through, there is a join. And when the join goes past, you've got to shout out. Here's Freddie. Freddie, what have you got to shout?
1: There goes the join!
0: Thank you, Freddie. And after the join, the second half of the original of exactly the same song. So you name the song for 1 point. You name the singers for of the cover version and the original for another couple of points. The years and the chart position, etc., etc. Here we go. See how you get on with this song.

Two versions of Waterloo Sunset, 1 point. If you knew it, yeah, you knew that. Give yourself one hospital radio loyalty point. But did you identify both versions? They were 30 years between the two versions. First of all, the Kathy Dennis version. Kathy Dennis, yeah, that's who it was. The Kathy Dennis version from 1997. She got to number 11 in the charts, but didn't quite get as high as number 2. That's where the Kinks got to in 1967 with the original version of Waterloo Sunset. So give yourself one hospital radio loyalty point for every bit of information you knew. Now, here's our next piece of music. I played Dean Friedman just a little while back, probably about, less than 10 minutes ago. And this was a song written by Dean Friedman. It's a lovely tale. When you were just a young lad, when I was just a young lad, I was terribly shy and terrified. I really wanted to ask this girl out, but I just couldn't pluck up the courage to ask her out. And this is a song about that. It's written by Dean Friedman, performed here by a Norwegian band called The Blenders. And although the Dean Friedman version didn't chart, the Blenders version did in their native Norway. The song, McDonald's Girl.

Written by Dean Friedman, performed by the Norwegian band The Blenders, and that is McDonald's Girl. Well, the Average White Band is our featured band in this hour, and here's the last track from them. A huge hit for them in 1964, number one in the USA, number six in the United Kingdom.

0: There we are. Pick up the pieces. They certainly did. And that was a big hit for the Average White Band. They're featured, our featured band in this hour. And when Malcolm Molly Duncan disagreed with releasing this song as a single, he said it's a funk instrumental played by Scotsmen with no lyrics other than a shout. Well, it did get to number one in the American charts and number six in the UK. And it was the final track from our featured band in this hour.
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10: Hello there and a very warm welcome to a special edition of the A to Z of Pop with me, Richard Smith. And brought to you in association with Specsavers Opticians, during the next hour I'm going to try and run through the alphabet looking at the back catalogue of songs by one particular artist. And on the programme today, we're going to be taking a special look at the work of Wham. And amongst the hits for us to enjoy today will be the likes of Club Tropicana, Everything She Wants, Freedom, Nothing Looks the Same in the Light, The Edge of Heaven, and Young Guns Go For It. I wonder whether we're going to be playing your favourite. Well, all you need to do for the next hour is to just settle back, relax, and stay with us here on your favourite station for the A to Z of Wham to find out whether we do.

had to get us away to the very best possible start, taken from the LP Fantastic in 1983, a number two hit for the boys from Wham. And it are, they are, those bad boys. Ladies and gentlemen, welcome to the A to Z of Wham. Sing it, George. DMR.

Oh, I say, good enough to start any programme, I'm thinking there. Covering the letter B, it's Those Bad Boys from 1983. Now, throughout the programme, I'll be giving you a little bit of information, so here goes with your first lump. And Wham, an English pop duo consisting of George Michael and Andrew Ridgeley, formed in London in 1980. They became one of the most commercially successful pop acts of the 1980s, selling more than 30 million, yes, that's 30 million records worldwide from 1982 to 1986. Influenced by funk and soul music, they portrayed themselves as disaffected youth. Wham's 1983 debut album, Fantastic, addressed the United Kingdom's unemployment problem at the time, as well as teen angst over adulthood. More information for you later. Covering the letter C, let's all nip off to the Club Tropicana. The drinks are free.

can honestly say I've never been to Club Tropicana, but the idea that the drinks are free is quite appealing. Anyway, shall we move on? I think we ought to. That's B and C of the A to Z of Wham covered, and you're in tune with the A to Z of Pop with me, Richard Smith. This edition of the programme is brought to you in association with Specsavers Opticians, and on the show today, as I say, we're looking at the work of Wham, so please do stay with us right here on your favourite station for much more from the files of the A to Z of Wham. Now here's a song that was released as a double A-side with Last Christmas, which we may be hearing later. Spoiler alert there. Covering the letter E, the shortened version from 1984 of Everything She Wants from the LP Make It Big. They certainly did in the 1980s. Ladies and gentlemen, welcome to the A to Z of Wham!

0: little bit of everything she wants from 1984. It's your second piece of information all about Wham then. Michael and Ridgely met at Bushmead School near Watford. The two first performed at a short-lived ska band called The Executive, alongside former school friends David Mortimer, Andrew Lever and Paul Ridgely. Now, when this group split, Michael and Ridgely eventually formed Wham, signing to Innervision Records. Michael took on the majority of the roles and responsibilities within the band as composer, producer, lead singer and occasional instrumentalist. An all-round good guy by all accounts.
1: Hey everybody, take a look at me. I've got street credibility. I may not have a job, but I have a good time with the boys that I meet down on the line. Said I don't.
0: Moving on to a couple of tunes to cover the letters F and I. A couple of number ones, no less, from 1984 and 1985. Very shortly, I'm Your Man. But to take us there and covering the letter F, a little bit of that freedom. Oh, why not?

0: the final song they ever performed in concert. Got to number one in 1985. I'm Your Man, covering the letter I. Before that, it was Freedom from 1984. Well, if you've just tuned in, hello there. You're listening to the A to Z of Pop with me, Richard Smith. It's usually a look at the songs and the stars from the 1950s to the present day. But today, and just to be that little bit different, we're looking at the work of Wham, George and Andrew all together. Anyway, coming up in the second half of the show, a few more hits and memories for you. Just like this.
1: It's Richard Smith and the A to Z of Pop.

0: 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It's Richard Smith and the A to Z of Pop.
1: That sounds like a bit of all right to me, so please do stay with us for the next 30 minutes or so right here on your favourite station for much more from the files of the A to Z of Wham. It may be a little out of time with the rest of the season, but who knows? Worthy of a little tribute today, covering the letter L from 1984.

The biggest selling single in UK chart history never to reach number one. Its highest point was number two in 1985 as well as in 2017. It's been released most Christmases since 2007. Last Christmas at Wham and George Michael all together from 1984 originally. Bit more information? I think so. The debut record released by the band was Wham Rap, Enjoy What You Do, which we heard a little bit of earlier on in June 1982. But later that year, Young Guns Go For It, which we may hear later, was issued. Initially, it didn't get into the UK Top 40, but the band got lucky when Top of the Pops scheduled them after another act unexpectedly pulled out of the show. Wham followed up Young Guns with a reissue of Wham Rap, Bad Boys and Club Tropicana. By the end of 1983, Wham were competing against pop rivals Culture Club and Duran Duran as one of Britain's best pop acts. The debut album Fantastic spent 2 weeks at number one in the UK albums chart of 1983. Now here's a tune that never actually bothered the UK charts, but it's good enough to cover the letter N here on your favourite station. A little ditty entitled Nothing Looks the Same in the Light. I think that's true to say, me included.

And that's the title. It's an album track taken from Fantastic in 1983. Nothing Looks the Same in the Light. You're in tune with the A to Z of Pop and me, Richard Smith, and this edition of the programme is brought to you in association with Specsavers Opticians. And on the show today, as hopefully you've gathered by now, we're looking at the work of George Michael and Andrew Ridgeley together as Wham. So please do stay with us right here for much more from the files of the A to Z of Wham. Looking now then at the letters T and W, and very shortly, the final two tracks that they made during 1986. We should be having a Where Did Your Heart Go? But first, to take us there, what was billed as their farewell single... I'm going to take you to the edge of heaven. Stopping in there, pointing and laughing at me now.

a song written by Was Not Was and released by Wham as their final single release in 1986. Although looking at the personnel on duty, no mention of Andrew Ridgeley on that particular tune. Where Did Your Heart Go from 1986? We took you to the edge of heaven before that to cover the letters T and W here on your favourite station. A little bit more information now, I'm thinking.

Lamb in the spring of 1986 to devote time to solo projects, but have left us with a back catalogue of great up-tempo dance-orientated tunes to enjoy, hence this little tribute show to them today. Now, I mentioned earlier about the fact that they got a bit of help from Top of the Pops, who invited Wham onto the show as a last-minute replacement for another band that didn't turn up. This was the tune that they sang, and the rest, as they say, is history. From 1982, to cover the letter Y, Young Guns, open brackets, go for it, close brackets.

0: Oh, that's how to do it, isn't it? From 1982, almost concluding our A to Z look of Wham, Young Guns, Go For It. And as I say, there we are. That's about all I've got time for today.
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0: Thank you very much indeed. I think I will, you know. This edition of the A to Z of Pop was brought to you in association with Specsavers Opticians. And I certainly hope that you've enjoyed the last hour here on your favourite station, taking an A to Z look at the work of Wham. Until the next time then, this is Richard Smith saying thank you very much indeed for your company on the programme today. I'll be back with more from the A to Z of Pop very soon. So it's on to our final tune for this time around. And according to the Book of Knowledge, Michael's inspiration for this song was a scribble note that his partner Andrew Ridgeley had left for his parents, intended to read, "Wake me up before you go." But with the "up" accidentally written twice,

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Well, hello and welcome along. You're listening to Northern Air Hospital Radio. I'm Joe Sambrook. I'm with you for the next hour, taking you back on a nostalgic trip back to the 50s. And I thought we'd start the programme there with a great song there from Dickie Valentine and Venus. So yeah, stick with us because we've got some great tunes, and just pin your luggles back for this.

0: That was the one and only Frankie Lane and Jezebel. You're listening to Northern Air Hospital Radio, and you can find us on Channel 1. And if you would like a request or a dedication anytime, all you need to do is ring our 24-hour request line, which is 0161 740 7474. That's all you need to do. Leave a message, we'll do the rest, and we'll play your favourite tune. So this is Joe Sambrook with Magic of the 50s.
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2: Which song is that?
1: The one we rehearsed. Well, there's my intro, hang on.

0: That wasn't bad, David.
1: It was nothing.
0: You might be right. Come on.
2: Frankie Vaughan there, and what a great voice he had. He made quite a number of records over the years. He made a record all about Stockport one time, and unfortunately I've been trying to get it, and I can't find the track, so it'd be a nice one to have in the collection. So welcome along all the patients in North Manchester General and Salford Royal Hospitals. We're here right at your bedside playing you some great tunes from yesteryear, and the tracks we're playing today are all from the 50s.

Yeah. Well, there we had Emile Ford there with What Do You Want to Make Those Eyes at Me For, playing here on Northern Air Hospital Radio today. Hope you're enjoying the programme. It's great to have your company. And all you need to do is sit back, relax and enjoy the moment. So one of the other records we've got lined up today is one from Alma Cogan. You remember Alma Cogan? Yeah, the girl with the smile in her voice. And she was an absolute amazing singer. Sadly, she's no longer with us, but sit back, relax and enjoy some Paper Kisses.

late, the great Alma Cogan there with some Paper Kisses. You're listening to Northern Air Hospital Radio, broadcasted to the patients at North Manchester General and to Salford Royal. Let's take you back now to 1959 with Mr. Neil Sedaka and this one, Oh Carol.

I am but a fool. Darling, I love you. Though you treat me cruel, you hurt me, and you make me cry. But if you leave me, I will surely die.

Just Can't Believe that was recorded in 1959. That was Neil Sedaka and O'Carroll. So don't forget, you can listen to Northern Air Hospital Radio 24 hours a day, 7 days a week. 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Now, this guy was so laid back, it wasn't true. 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

Oh, Perry Como there, and Magic Moments you're listening to, Northern Air Hospital Radio. I'm Joe Sandbrook. One of my favourite artists is Adam Faith. Now, the only problem with Adam Faith with his songs, they were very, very short, but, you know, you have to make the most of them, and he put a lot into them, and he's made some great music over the years. Now, this one is only 1 minute and 48 seconds. So, if you like Adam Faith, perhaps this is one for you, and Pour Me.

Great rendition there from the Everly Brothers and Cathy's Clown. You're listening to Northern Air Hospital Radio. And the next track we've going to play for you is Unchained Melody. And this was done by the original artist who did sing this, because it's been covered by The World and his wife. And this gentleman's called Al Hibbler. So see what you think of this one.

The amazing sound there of Doris Day and Precious Love. What a fabulous voice she had. Now, a 50s programme really won't be complete without playing something by Frank Sinatra, really. So we've got this one lined up for you. So what we need you to do is sit back, strap in, and come fly with me.

Fantastic track there from The Drifters, and Dance With Me. If you could dance with me, you'd be very, very lucky. You're listening to Northern Air Hospital Radio. I'm Joe Sandbrook, and we're taking you back on a nostalgic trip with all the music in this hour, which has been from the 50s. So we've got an absolutely fantastic track lined up for you just now. This is Sarah Vaughan, That Old Black Magic.

Just fabulous, that. Sarah Vaughan and that old Black Magic. What a wonderful record. She was the most amazing singer. And some of the things she could do with the voice, well, there's not many people around these days who can do the same job. Now, let's just kind of lighten the mood now. This is one from the Avons. Seven little girls. And guess where they sat? In the back seats.

and a hug with Fred. Another song there from 1959, The Avons, and Seven Little Girls Sitting in the Backseat. Quite a fun little record, is that? Kind of changing the genre of the music. Let's have one here from Al Martino and Volare. Sometimes the

Well, it's time for me to go now. Thanks very much for your company today. I hope you've enjoyed the music which we've played. All I can do is wish you well. Hopefully you'll be on your way home to your loved ones. So what I'm going to do, I'm going to leave you with this one from Ricky Nelson. It's late.

Good evening. 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At 8 o'clock, your requests and dedications. 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That's 07-826-2020-77.

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0: Absolutely. We have some useless information. Useless information. Did you know the first computer mouse was called an XY position indicator? Doesn't it just trip off the tongue as well, does it? Well, there's bits of more useless information like that tripping off the tongue later on. We have three tracks from a featured singer. Who is our featured singer? Well, I will give you a hospital radio loyalty point if you identify who he is. He was born in 1940 in Houston, Texas, and he sang in the choir at the Progressive New Hope Baptist Church in South Central Houston as a child. Who might that be? And, of course, there's another opportunity to win the hospital radio loyalty points by identifying our song in a foreign language. And, of course, the more points you get, the more points you have, because it's just for fun. Anyway, let's get this programme up and away. I'll tell you what, I'll give you another point if you can remember the product that was advertised using this song.

Johnny Mansingers? Are you scared of heights? Well, maybe instead of hot air ballooning, you should try cold air ballooning. That would be a great thing. Doesn't leave the ground, perfectly safe. You climb into the basket, you sort of sit around, you have a look at the countryside, and you get out again. Perfectly safe. Cold air ballooning. Right. Yes, I was going to give you a hospital radio loyalty point if you knew the product that was advertising. It was Nimble Bread. There are other loaves, of course, but if you were using your loaf, you would know that was Nimble Bread. Up and away, the Johnny Mansingers, getting our programme up and away. Well, here's the first track from our featured singer. Who was our featured singer? Just a bit of a recap now. He was born in Houston, in Texas, in 1940, lived till 2020, and this is a cover version he sang of a very well-known song written by Sam Cooke. Yeah, Sam Cooke wrote this one.

He doesn't know that much, does he? I hope you know more than he does. Written and originally performed by Sam Cooke. What a wonderful world that would be. But he doesn't know much. If you identified the singer as Johnny Nash, then you do know much. Give yourself one hospital radio loyalty point, and there's an opportunity later on to win even more points. Now, this next singer, her name is Caroline van der Leeuwe. You'll probably know her as Caro Emerald.

was really infectious, that one. Shouldn't have an infectious song if you're in hospital. Doctor Wanna Do. Does that describe your doctor? From her album, The Deleted Scenes from the Cutting Room Floor, Caro Emerald. Yeah. You're listening to Snippets. My name's Ken Anton. Here's Alicia Dixon.

That's Alesha Dixon. She's not got a terribly good choice in boyfriends, has she? The boy does nothing. Yeah, I think many married men would say that their wives say that to them, don't they? Alesha Dixon, yeah, she was previously with the group Mystique, wasn't she? That was a 2008 hit number 5 in the charts. Well, time now to win more hospital radio loyalty points. And how can you do that? Well, I'm going to play a song in a foreign language. You have to name the language for one point. Tell me the title of the song in the foreign language for a second point, the title in English for a third point, and the name of the guy who's singing it. Here we go, a song in a foreign language here on Snippets on Hospital Radio.

That was our song in a foreign language. Did you identify the language and the title of the song, etc.? Well, it's always a good clue to look for the word or phrase that they keep repeating, Kuluariata. And that was the title, Kuluariata. And the English translation of that title is Your Colour. But who sang it and what was the language? For more hospital radio loyalty points. Well, the singer was Smiley. And that was a single he released in 2024. And the language, Romanian, yes. If you got all of that, award yourself loads of hospital radio loyalty points. But remember, the more points you get, the more points you have, because it's just for fun.

Arnold Guthrie, and he's in the city of New Orleans, or New Orleans. One of the two. Useless information, I promised you some more. Did you know there's a cloud in the constellation Aquila that has enough alcohol in it to make 400 trillion trillion pints of beer? Point me at that star. Point me at that star. Right, we've been in the city of New Orleans. Let's head to San Francisco. Have you got some flowers to put in your hair?

Surely that's what you got to do, says Scott McKenzie. Wear some flowers in your hair. Well, how about another track from our featured singer? That's Johnny Nash. And here's our second track from him in this hour.

Johnny Nash singing one of his own compositions at number 5 in the charts in the UK in 1968 from the album of the same name. I don't know, when I was going to be a singer and released an album, I'd call it Of the Same Name. So you could say all the tracks were from the album of the same name. Hold Me Tight. It had Cupid on the B-side, it did, yes. 1968, let's fast forward 4 years to 1972.

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More useless information. We were talking about beer. I've got a few more bits on beer. The world's oldest legal system in ancient Mesopotamia established beer as a unit of currency. There we go. Buy a loaf of bread. And how many beers would that be for a loaf of bread?

0: That band was named after Paul McCartney hurt his finger and had to play the piano with one less finger because he had a bad finger. And that's bad finger. If you want it, come and get it because it's going fast. Don't they use that? Some of these websites you go along to and you want to make a purchase and it says only 3 left. Yeah, don't believe you. They just say that to make sure you go on and buy it now. You don't come back for it later on. Well, time to buy now. Well, not to buy now, but to win now more hospital radio loyalty points. This is our time after time feature. And you have to name the song. Actually, there are two names I'm looking for. I'm going to play the first half of a cover version of a song and the second half of the original of the same song. And when the join goes past, you've got to shout out. Freddie's going to tell you what to shout.
1: There goes the join!
0: That's exactly what you've got to do. Thank you, Freddie. After the join, the second half of the original of the same song. So, for hospital radio loyalty points, give me the titles, because both of them have different titles. The name of the singers, the chart positions, the year, etc., etc. And for every bit of information, you have one hospital radio loyalty point. And if you don't get any, you might be able just to go down the pub, as they're suggesting. We're talking about beer again.

I think we've got the message on that one. Two versions of the same song, different titles. The Red Balloon was the title of the cover version that I played first, and Calo La Vita, the title of the original version I played second. So give yourself 2 hospital radio loyalty points if you knew that. Yeah, you knew that. Go on, give yourself points. Who sang both versions? Well, the Dave Clark 5 version was the first one. They called it The Red Balloon number 7 in the United Kingdom in 1968 for that one. After the Join, the original Raymond Froggatt, he wrote that song, he did, and it got to number 2 in the Netherlands in 1968. By 1972 they had counted 16 different cover versions of that song. That's our time after time. More hospital radio loyalty points. We were talking about beer. I'll give you another bit of information about beer and Mesopotamia, where we were. They established beer as a unit of currency. The punishment for serving bad beer in ancient Babylon was drowning. Was that in the beer? I didn't say that. I think the Les Humphrey singers have something to say about that.

I think the lyrics must have taken them all of about 10 seconds to write. Did you note there was one sentence in these lyrics that was also the title of a Ringo Starr song? Were you paying attention? It was Back Off Boogaloo. It was. But that was Mamalou the Les Humphreys Singers. And that was the title track of their album 1973, Mamalou. And curiously, it didn't get anywhere in the United Kingdom, but it did get to number two in Austria. Number two in Austria? It did, yes. And there was another one there. Number two in Germany as well for the Les Humphreys Singers. Hopefully Hospital Radio will make you feel good, make you feel better, make you feel on top of the world. Here's John Mayall and the Blue Breakers.

That one goes back to 1966. He exclaimed. Didn't think it was that old. I didn't think I was that old, actually. John Mayall and the Blues Breakers. They are on top of the world. I know, I just said that. Well, it's now time for our final track from our featured singer. That's Johnny Nash. And this is one that he himself wrote.

number one in many countries, I can see clearly now. It's going to be a bright, sunshiny day. This is Hospital Radio. We're trying to make your day a sunshiny day. And if it's a bit cloudy, just remember it's always sunny above the clouds. And we're here to entertain you during your stay.

Some weird audio effects on that one. Did you know that song was co-written by Bob Dylan? Number 5 in 1968. The lady singer Julie Driscoll and the backing band Brian Auger and the Trinity. You're listening to Snippets here on Hospital Radio. My name's Ken Anton, but this horse doesn't have a name, sadly.

That's America with Horse with No Name. 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North Manchester General Hospital, Wythenshawe, Fairfield, Salford Royal, Manchester Royal Infirmary and the other hospitals on the Oxford Road campus. 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

But now it's time for your requests and dedications. Fed up of my choice of music, many people are. You can put that to rights. I've got a pile of requests already from Ward 16 in Nine Wells Hospital in Dundee. And I've got a collection of requests that were telephoned in, good old telephone, telephoned in to the Northern Air request line. If you would like to choose the music in this hour, you can still do so. I will find a shoehorn and fit your music in. Send me a text message, 07 826 20 20 77. That's 07 826 20 20 77, and it'll get played between now and 9 o'clock in this very hour. I keep asking what a very hour is, but nobody can actually tell me. Nobody's got any clues as to what that might be. Well, our very first request is, I've used that word again, very. Our first request is especially for Kelly. Kelly, you've contacted us. You are in the antenatal unit. That's Ward 2 of the Royal Manchester Children's Hospital. And Kelly, you have asked for Mika. But this is our very first request. And before you sing, you've got to take a proper drink. Drink out of that drinking straw. Take a proper drink, clear your throat, then start singing. Go on.

0: I think we got the title there. Mika, from the album Life in a Cartoon Motion.
1: You are beautiful.
0: Yep, they are. And that was requested especially to be played by Kelly, who is in Ward 2 in the antenatal unit in the Royal Manchester Children's Hospital. Kelly sent that in to Northern Air. This is Northern Air and Bridge FM, and we're dashing all the way to Dundee's Nine Wells Hospital, saying hello to Zoe. Zoe is one of the occupational therapists in attached to Ward 16. And Zoe, you have asked for Amy MacDonald. Yeah, this is the life. Just sit back and listen to your request on Bridge FM and Northern Air.

That's for Zoe, who's one of the occupational therapists at Nine Wells Hospital. Zoe has asked for Amy McDonald, and this is the life it certainly is. This is the request programme on Northern Air and Bridge FM. If you would like to choose the music, then send me a text message and I'll play it between now and 9 o'clock. The number to send the text message to is 07 826 20 20 77. Right, we're going to stay in Ward 16 in Nine Wells Hospital and say hello to Ron. Ron, you were speaking to my colleague Cozy, who came round the ward yesterday afternoon, and you have asked for a Scottish song, an older one. Any Scottish artist older? How old would you like? I tell you what, I'm going to play this song that is probably known to everybody in Scotland and beyond if their name is Alistair. I think you're now guessing, Ron, what this might be. The song was, it originated in the 19th century. It was a Scottish folk song and nursery rhyme originating from Galashiels. The song was created by Robert Coulthard as an advertising jingle to sell his aniseed-flavoured hard-boiled sweets. Yeah, you know what it is. It's Cooter's Candy. And here's Joe Gordon and his Folk Four. And it's a very old record, so please excuse the scratchiness of the record.

The Joe Gordon Folk Four singing the Robert Coulthard's jingle, advertising his candy. And as I said, just about every person in Scotland whose name is Alistair has had that one sung to them as a child. My brother Alistair, I'm sure, was one of them. Ali Bally, Ali Bally B. I wonder if the B actually was one of the Manchester Bees. There we are. This is Bridge FM broadcasting to hospitals in Dundee and Northern Air broadcasting to hospitals in Manchester and beyond. And that was Any Scottish. That'll teach you, Ron. Ron Ward 16 at Nine Wells asked for Any Scottish. When you say any, you've no idea what you're going to get. But on the other hand, Mina, who is also in Ward 16, Mina is wanting this song, a very, very popular song played on most of our request programmes. And this Mina wants it played for her lovely son, Simon.

Mr. Rat Pack himself, Frank Sinatra, singing for Mina, or requested by Mina, in Ward 16 in Nine Wells Hospital for her lovely son, Simon. Simon, that was requested by Mum, just for you. And also, just a reminder, if you get your request played on Bridge FM or Northern Air, then you can get your name put into our hat, and the names will get drawn out of the hat at the weekend, and you could be winning a free Sunday lunch for two. If you're listening to Bridge FM, the free Sunday lunch for two will be at the Springfield Tavern in Springfield, near Cooper. And if you are listening to Northern Air, then it's at the Old Original Inn at Scout Head. So get your choice of music in. You can send me a text this evening, 07826 20 20 77. And anybody who has their request played can go into the prize draw. We'll draw it out on Sunday evening. You could win a free Sunday lunch for two, courtesy of Hamish Watterson at the Springfield Tavern, and Tom and Jeanette Harrop at the Old Original Inn at Scout Head. And that's just a little nice thank you for getting in touch with Bridge FM and Northern Air. Well, we are going to be playing The Bachelors now. This has been requested by a gentleman who told us that he was in Withenshaw Hospital. He phoned up the Northern Air request line, 0161 740 7474, left a message. You didn't tell us your name. Oh, well, phone back. Come on, phone back or text me. Tell us your name and we'll get you into the prize draw as well for the Sunday lunch. The Bachelors, please, says gentleman in Withenshaw Hospital.

for the gentleman in Withenshaw Hospital who phoned up Northern Air and asked for Diane by the Bachelors. That was for you. Come on, phone us up again. Tell me your name and I'll get you into the prize draw for a free Sunday lunch. We are dashing back to Nine Miles Hospital in Dundee towards 16. Just got in the door. Oh, and there's May in Bay One. Hello, May. You've asked for Daniel O'Donnell. I don't have the particular song by him that you've asked for, but I hope you like this one instead.

That's Daniel O'Donnell. Go over to his place for the party. I think I'll just stay here and wait for part B. Daniel O'Donnell is singing for Kathleen, who is May's daughter. May, in Ward 16, has asked for a piece of music to be played for her daughter, Kathleen. So, hope you enjoyed that. I might actually fit in another one. May has asked to, has given me a couple of other suggestions. So, I'll come back to that. Staying in Ward 16 in Ninewells Hospital, saying hello to Michael. Now, if you know Michael in Ward 16, this request is just for you. Michael says, this request is for everybody that knows him. So yeah, if you know Michael, this is for you. This is The Eagles, the Hotel California. I saw an excellent cartoon that drew its caption from the lyrics of this song. It was a whole group of folk all staring down at their phones, ignoring what was going on elsewhere. The caption of the cartoon was, "We're all prisoners of our own device." Quite true.

Another classic track that's always very popular on our request programmes. That one has been requested by Michael in Ward 16 in Nine Wells Hospital. For everyone that knows Michael. Do you know Michael? Well, we are playing requests both for Bridge FM listeners and Northern Air listeners, and we're dashing down to the Manchester area again for Richard's request. Richard is listening into Northern Air and has asked for the Lightning Seeds. Here we are.

Well, Richard, lucky you. The lightning seeds you asked for. And Richard's listening to Northern Air Hospital Radio. 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Either way, we can play your choice of music between now and 9 o'clock. Not much time left now. Send me a text message, 07 826 20 20 77. We're staying in the Manchester area, but buzzing up to Crumpsall to North Manchester General Hospital and saying hello to Mr. Lazzarino, who phoned in and left a message on the Northern Air request line for Queen. You know this version, don't you? And just a reminder, if you get your request played, which I will strive to do, your name can go into the hat and you might be one of two lucky winners, winning a free Sunday lunch for two. For Bridge FM listeners, that's at the Springfield Tavern in Springfield, courtesy of Hamish Waterton, the proprietor there. For Northern Air listeners, that could be at the Old Original Inn at Scout Head. I would commend both. I've been to both recently. Very good.

That was Freddie Mercury and Queen, I Want to Break Free. I'm sure you want to get out of hospital. Mr. Lazzarino in Ninewells, in North Manchester General Hospital. I said Ninewells because our next request is coming from Ninewells Hospital. This is from May in Ward 16, wanting a request played for her daughter Kathleen. And you've mentioned the platters, May. So, again, not the one that you particularly asked for, unfortunately, but the request is only for you.

high note. The Platters. And the Platters are singing for Kathleen, who is May's daughter. May's in Ward 16 in Ninewells Hospital. We're going from Ninewells to Salford Royal Hospital, and the Salford Royal Teaching Hospital, actually, I think is its full name. We're saying hello to Francis. Francis has just sent me a text message asking for Alison Moye. So here we are, Francis. This is for you.

Alison Moye and Alison singing for Francis in Salford Royal. Francis, hope you enjoyed that. Thank you very much for getting in touch. You're listening to Bridge FM and Northern Air right up until 9 o'clock. The two stations go their own separate ways again at nine. If you're listening to Bridge FM, we've got the 90s at nine. Yeah, it says, that's what it says on the tin, the 90s at 9, and Bridge FM Jukebox at 10, leading us through to the Music Box with Gordon Lowe, his instrumental interlude. That's at 11 p.m. this evening. If you're listening to Northern Air, then Julian's along with music from the musicals, an hour of musical theatre and movie classics. That's at 9 o'clock on Northern Air. And then we go back into our archives for a classic concert. It's the nightly concert at 10 o'clock on Northern Air, and the comedy hour at 11 p.m. So that's coming up very soon on both stations. Right, the next request is for Jackie, also in Salford Royal. Here's Creedence Clearwater Revival. Hey.

Well, thank you very much to everybody who has had their request played live on air tonight. 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This is Ken Anton saying thank you for listening. Just a little bit notice of a couple of events that are happening quite soon. The week of the first week in June, starting the 1st of June, is National Volunteers Week. 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

0: Imperial War Museum North at Old Trafford, just directly across the river from Media City. There on the Saturday and Sunday, the 6th and 7th of June, we will be broadcasting live programmes of music from the war years and beyond. Probably music from before 1960. In keeping with the exhibitions at the museum, we'll also be interviewing some of the volunteers at the museum and also some of the volunteers from Northern Air Hospital Radio. If you'd like to see Northern Air in action, then come along to the War Museum on Saturday the 6th and Sunday the 7th of June. All right, that's the parish notices. 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This is Ken Anton saying thank you very much for your company. I hope you've enjoyed the music. I've certainly enjoyed your company in the last couple of hours. 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

Rob 1985. That is Huey Lewis and the News and the Power of Love from the film Back to the Future, starring Michael J. Fox and Christopher Lloyd, a story about a teenager, Marty McFly, who time travels back to 1955 in a DeLorean. That's the first of three stories in that trilogy. Absolutely brilliant. Love those. Love all three of them. Fantastic films. Great comedy. Great drama. I mean, it's not Oscar winning, I don't think, but it's good fun anyway. Hello there. I'm Julian Kosky, here to keep you company at your bedside and to hopefully help you on the road to recovery. This is an hour of music from the movies and the musicals. And coming up, we've got music from The Pink Panther, The Commitments, Annie Get Your Gun, and many, many more. So please just lie back and relax and close your eyes and enjoy this mixture of musical entertainment. We're going to continue with this one from 1978 from Evita, starring Elaine Page and David Essex. This is the opening number to the show, Oh, What a Circus.

That's David Essex. And oh, what a circus from the musical Evita, which tells the story of Eva Perón, the rather charismatic First Lady of Argentina, who rose from poverty to become one of the most powerful and controversial women in South America. The show, if you don't know, actually opens with her funeral, and Che, a cynical narrator, opens with this song, Oh What a Circus, which is mocking the public outpouring of grief for a woman who he considered a manipulator of the people. A rather fantastic story. Elaine Page took the part of Evita in 1978 when it originally opened, and she was a near unknown at the time, which is unbelievable really when you come to think of it now. She is a star, and she won an Olivier Award for that role as well. Oh What a Circus from Evita. And now on to something a little bit more sinister from James Bond, The Writings on the Wall from Sam Smith, from the James Bond film Spectre from 2015, which was the 24th James Bond film. I'm not going to give you the usual blurb about what the story is about. It's about Bond chasing down a megalomaniac who wants to take over the world. Aren't they all like that? This is Sam Smith.

0: The only James Bond film to reach number one in the UK. Indeed. In fact, Adele's Skyfall only got to number two. So this song won the Academy Award for Best Original Song also at 2016 Oscars, making it two Bond films in a row to win that award after Skyfall. So really, not a bad outing at all. Sam Smith there, and Writings on the Wall. Now, to a show which I came to know a few years ago. This is the film, sorry, no, it's not a film. Although it has been televised, this is a show called Come From Away. It's a story about what happened in Gander, Newfoundland, on the 11th of September 2001, when 38 planes carrying almost 7,000 passengers were diverted there after the US airspace was closed following the tragedy at the World Trade Center towers. So this was a musical. The story was turned into a musical. It's heartwarming, it's funny. The music's great, and this is one of the songs from the show. This is called Stop the World.
1: Stop the world, take a picture, try to capture, to ensure this moment lasts. We're still in it, but in a minute, that's the limit, and

0: Look at this. 540 million years ago, the continents of the world crashed together right here. And 200 million years ago, they separated again, moving apart from each other. Huh. But a little part of them was left behind. I should move. You're missing all the scenery.
1: No, no, no. Stay where you are.
0: Really?
1: Really. It's perfect.

from Come From Away, that Stop the World, a fantastic show, actually only has about 12 actors in it who play multiple roles. Really clever show. So it was televised for Apple TV, so if you get the opportunity, you can see it on there if you don't get the chance to see it on the stage, but it really is really, really good. Highly recommend it. And now, back in time to 1966, and this is from one of the old spaghetti westerns set during the American Civil War, with three ruthless gunslingers: the good, the bad, and the ugly.

Ennio Morricone wrote the music for The Good, the Bad and the Ugly even before the film was shot, and Sergio Leone played the tracks on set so that the actors could respond to the music while they were filming. And the climax to that film is one of the most famous in cinema history, with the Mexican standoff in a sun-bleached a graveyard. It was Morricone's iconic theme uses whistling, coyote-like howling and gunshot sounds to represent each of the three characters. Now, to a piece of music that just makes me smile whenever I hear it, you'll know why in a moment. A film with Peter Sellers as Inspector Clouseau and David Niven and Robert Wagner as well. The music composed by Henry Mancini. It's a comedy, it's a caper, it's jazz music all rolled into one. This is the theme for the Pink Panther.

The theme was nominated for an Academy Award for Best Original Score, but it lost out to the Sherman Brothers' Mary Poppins. It did, however, win 3 Grammy Awards and is listed at number 20 on the American Film Institute's list of greatest film scores. That was Henry Mancini's theme to The Pink Panther from 1963. Now, rushing forward a few years to 1991 and Beauty and the Beast, a Disney animated film, absolutely lovely story about a young lady, Belle, who finds herself prisoner in an enchanted castle. And over time, she discovers that the Beast, who is a prince cursed for his selfishness, has a kind heart, and the two fall in love. This is the title track, sung by Celine Dion and Peebo Bryson.

Celine Dion and Peebo Bryson, and that was Beauty and the Beast. Ah, lovely, lovely song, lovely story. The song did actually win an Academy Award for Best Original Song, and also a Golden Globe and a Grammy, and it became the first animated film ever nominated for the Academy Award for Best Picture. Well, there we go. Right, we're going to continue. We have some more to get through. Time is not quite against us. We're hopefully enjoying what we've got going for you here. We're going to go back to, this is a Broadway revival from 1999 of Annie, Get Your Gun, the story of Annie Oakley, a young sharpshooter from the backwoods who joins Buffalo Bill's Wild West show, and she falls for the rival marksman, Frank Butler. The show is packed with Irving Berlin songs, and this particular one is Annie's comic lament. She's the best shot in the country, but all that skill is utterly useless when it comes to romance. This is You Can't Get a Man with a Gun.

You can't get a man with a gun from Annie, Get Your Gun. And that particular version was from the 1999 Broadway revival, the original stage show, back in 1946. Now, in 1991, a film came out which was it just became a little bit of a cult, but certainly had a terrific following. I'll tell you much more about it after you've listened to this from the Commitments, Try a Little Tenderness.

Try a Little Tenderness from The Commitments back in 1991. The Commitments is a story that follows a group of working-class Dubliners who form a soul band in northern Dublin, North Dublin. The film was directed by Alan Parker, and it tracks the band's rise and inevitable collapse under the weight of personal tensions. Andrew Strong, who sang that version that you've just listened to, he was just 16 years old when he performed in The Commitments. His raw, powerful voice absolutely stunned audiences, who couldn't believe it came from such a young person. The song itself actually was originally released in 1932 and was recorded as a ballad by Bing Crosby, amongst others, and it was actually Otis Redding who transformed it into a rather slow-building soul explosion in 1966. Redding didn't even want to record the song, but he was pressured into it by his friends and label bosses, and he considered his version to be a joke. But it became his signature song. Anyway, that was it. The Commitments. There is so much good music in that film. And that was Try a Little Tenderness. Now, onto a show from 1977. A show starring Eileen Quinn, Albert Finney, Carol Burnett. You may have guessed it already. This is from the 1977 show, Broadway original, Andrea McArdle, the story of a plucky red-haired orphan living in a New York City orphanage during the Great Depression. This is Annie, and this is Tomorrow.

I can't get over that long note at the end from such a young girl, Andrea McArdle, and that was Tomorrow from Annie. Tomorrow, the show's most famous number, and it's Annie's declaration that however hard life gets, the sun will always come out the next day. And I didn't know this, but it started as a different song before it found its home as Tomorrow in Annie. And every Broadway producer turned the show down. It wasn't until a regional theatre in Connecticut. It's not Connecticut, Julian, is it? Say it properly. It's Connecticut. Agreed to try the show that Annie actually got off the ground. So, yes. And it also won 7 Tony Awards in 1977. So it couldn't get on the Broadway, but it finally did actually do very well for itself. It won the Best Musical as well. So, yeah. Annie. And that was Tomorrow. Now, Andrew Lloyd Webber. Yes, we can't not play something from Andrew Lloyd Webber. This is from 1989, a show that brought fame for Michael Ball. This is from a show called Aspects of Love, and this song is called Love Changes Everything.

Michael Ball, Love Changes Everything, from 1989, from the show Aspects of Love. Now, we've got time for a couple more before we get kicked out of the studio, and this one from the 2002 film version of Chicago. This is Richard Gere, who played the part of the lawyer, and, well, this is a rather good razzle-dazzle.

That was Richard Gere and Razzle Dazzle from the film Chicago, which was originally based on a 1926 play by a reporter about actual criminals that she covered in the film, won the Academy Award for Best Picture. There you go. And that really is it from me, Julian. I do hope you've enjoyed this musical selection from the movies and the musicals. I have. So, well, that's okay then, isn't it? And you get your gun, the commitments, aspects of love, the Pink Panther, Beauty and the Beast. We've played a whole selection for you today. I'm really, I want to wish you a speedy recovery. And remind you that there is also a lot more to come from Northern Air, your hospital radio station. So stay tuned. In the meantime, I'm going to leave you with this one from a 2016 film called La La Land, a story that follows an aspiring actress who is working as a barista on the Warner Brothers studio lot, and also about Sebastian, who is a passionate jazz pianist struggling to make ends meet. It stars Ryan Gosling and Emma Stone, and the opening sequence was actually filmed on a Los Angeles freeway ramp, and the production had to close the road for an entire weekend. It took over 30 dancers, some hidden camera cuts, and a couple of days of shooting to achieve the illusion of a single 6-minute take. And the take was the opening number. It's called Another Day of Sun.

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12: How you doing?

you. Well, where you been? I don't hardly know what to say. I've thought and thought and thought. What's the first words I should say? And I just couldn't come up with anything other than, it's good to be back. I'm Don. I'm still the oldest one. Bill's catching up, though. Won't be long before Phil's as old as I am, I guess, if it keeps going. All right, here's a Roy Orbison song for you.

Thank you so much. Now here's a song that I really agree with the words to. You might remember this one.

0: But Bill, what if you were sitting around in your lonely room, feeling lonely? How would you go about calling your baby?
1: You mean if I was lonely and
0: really
1: lonely, right? And I needed a real bad.
0: Get two if you can.
1: Call her?
0: Okay.
1: See if it still works. I guess if I needed her real bad, just feeling really lonely, I'd have to be real nice and call.

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1: I borrowed those cufflinks.
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1: One!

0: Thank you.
1: How about a nice hand for Albert Lee here on guitar? Martin Jenner on guitar over here. And steel guitar. Graham Jarvis on the drums. On bass, Mark Griffiths. Pete Wingfield over here.

Hey, thanks. It was nothing.

The experiences that Don and I have had here the last two nights are so rare. I don't know, we'll never have another two nights like this the rest of our lives, no matter what happens. And I thank you all for it. It's just been unbelievable. Thank you.

0: Northern Air. One of the best ways to stay healthy is to exercise on a regular basis. Walking is a fine form of exercise and can normally fit into everyday routine. Use the stairs rather than the lifts or escalators, or even cycle instead of standing in a bus queue or sitting in a traffic jam. Walking is just one of the ways to healthier living.
1: So, let's talk about you. 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
2: Come in.
3: Right.
2: Ah, Mr. Pilkington, and how are we today?
3: Yeah, I'm all right, Doctor. Yeah, I've just come for my checkup.
2: Okay, then. Pop your pants off.
3: What?
2: Just pop your pants off.
3: Well, and I forgot to take my pants off.
2: Well, because I have to pop my finger up your...
3: Up my what?
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3: Don't worry about it.
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3: You can check that out if I get any symptoms.
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3: I'm really
2: and have a feel.
3: This.
2: Just don't worry about it.
3: Is that it?
2: Yeah.
3: It's not that bad.
2: No.
4: I don't know why he was worried. You probably saved his life there.
3: Does he have to be here?
2: He's just a mate. Don't worry about him. He's just watching me at work.
5: For more information, visit the Prostate Cancer Charity website. Real men know all about it.
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10: We present I'm Sorry I Haven't a Clue, the antidote to panel games. The piano is Colin Sell, and your chairman is Jack D.
11: Hello, and welcome to I'm Sorry, I Haven't a Clue. You join us this week in the city of Birmingham. The name Birmingham comes from the Old English word for the home or settlement of the Beor Mingus. Beor was an early Saxon tribal leader, while Mingus are usually out on a Friday night. In the 1890s, Birmingham High Court saw a legal case between the rival sanitary ware makers, James Armitage and Richard Shanks, who were in dispute over who owned the design rights to the urinal. However, the two realised their companies would benefit if they dropped the case and merged to manufacture the urinal together, so they agreed to shake on it. During World War II, Major Arthur Crossfield of the Intelligence Corps ran a top-secret unit here and is credited with shortening the war by some months when he took Italian nationality and immediately surrendered. Birmingham was the birthplace of Lloyd Copeman, the engineer who invented the electric toaster. At his funeral in 1952, Copeman's cremation was interrupted when, as his coffin went in, he kept popping up out of the top. Only half done. The Birmingham ventriloquist, Benny Morgan, performed here for many years. Morgan was never without his dummy and conversed with it incessantly, even when at home. Eventually, his wife cracked and physically attacked him. In court, Morgan claimed she tried to gash his grains out with a gay school gat. There's been a lot of debate recently about the cost of the proposed high-speed railway link from London, which is planned to shorten journey times. HS2 is forecast to cost £33 billion, but a recent study has proved you could save all that and still get to London 20 minutes sooner by catching the earlier train. We are today guests of Birmingham Symphony Hall, which is celebrating its 21st anniversary this year. Widely regarded as one of the world's greatest concert halls, when it was built, an acoustic test proved that if a pin was dropped on this stage, the sound could be heard from anywhere in the hall, a test which could be repeated any time in the next half hour. Let's meet the teams. On my left, Barry Cry and Graham Garden. And on my right, Tim Brooke-Taylor and Jeremy Hardy. And eager as ever to handle the team's points, please welcome our scorer, the delightful Samantha. Okay, we start with a round where the teams will come up with things that have never been said. It's a round I've been looking forward to all week. Very funny. Hope it never ends. Sorry, teams, I seem to have started without you. So, your suggestions, please, of statements that have never been made and are never likely to be. You can start, please, Graham.
12: I hope you've brought your banjo.
11: Tim.
13: Take that grin off your face, Jack D.
11: Jeremy.
14: Yes, I have been to a harvester before.
11: Barry?
15: Jehovah's Witnesses. Oh, come in.
14: Your mineral water, Mr. Cryer.
16: The name's Bond. Jimbo Bond.
13: That Jeremy Clarkson's a shy little devil, isn't he?
16: We quite like the dancing, but we just can't get enough of your funny jokes, Brucey. I'll tell you what's really good value for money these days. Handbags.
14: Jimmy Savile? I find that very hard to believe.
11: Well, the teams are going to sing for us now in the game called One Song to the Tune of Another. What will happen here is that the teams will take four songs and discard the words from them, leaving just the tunes. They will then attempt to sing the words of four more songs to these original four tunes to produce a series of tuneless mismatches with the wrong lyrics. Now, I can guess what everyone's thinking. Who decided it was a good idea to ruin a load of perfectly good songs in the guise of entertainment? Well, the producer of X Factor, for one. This game needs piano accompaniment. To be able to syncopate the wrong tune around lyrics sung by a non-professional singer while keeping the whole piece flowing seamlessly takes a rare musical skill. So rare, in fact, we've never found it. At the piano, Colin Sell. Okay, we'll start with you, Tim. I'd like you to sing the words of Milkshake by Khalees to the tune of Wonderful Copenhagen.
13: My milkshake brings all the boys to the yard, and their ex is better than you.

0: that makes me what the guys go crazy for. 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I think it's time, la la la la, wah. Warm it up, the boys are waiting, olé.
1: Okay, Barry, I'd like you to sing the words of the conga to the tune of Summertime.
2: Do, do, do. 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Do, do, do. It's conga night for sure. It's conga night. So join the party, everyone. The night has just begun, and we're all having fun tonight. Dance that conga till you drop, we're never gonna stop. You better hang on tight.

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It's your turn now, Jeremy, and I'd like you to sing the words of Common People. They're taking the piss, Jeremy. I'd like you to sing the words of Common People by Pulp to the tune of the Toreador's March.

0: I want to sleep with common people like you. Well, what else could I do?
1: Oh. That was Jeremy Hardy there, and the good people of Birmingham who found an ingenious way of drowning the noise out. Finally, Graham, I'd like you to sing the words of the Muppet Show theme to the tune of the chorus of the Hebrew Slaves.

0: Well, we move on now to the game called Word for Word, where random words follow each other so they make no logical sense. So teams think recent BBC press statements. Tim and Jeremy, you can start exchanging your random words while Barry and Graham, you should listen carefully and challenge with a buzzer to take over play if you detect a connection. So off you go, Tim and Jeremy.
1: Mandolin.
2: Pulchritude.
1: Parsnips.
2: Horse.
1: Culinary.
2: Delphinium.
1: Heckle.
2: Hemorrhoid.
0: Barry, you've challenged there.
3: Over heckling creates hemorrhoids. They experience stress when they're sitting down and heckle, and it leads to an increase in hemorrhoids.
2: Yeah. Oh, I thought that was a space hopper you'd brought on with you, Barry.
3: Yeah. It's a commode, if you're asking.
0: Well, I think you're obviously speaking from experience, Barry, and we'll take that as a correct challenge. So it's Graham and Barry to take over.
4: Wait.
0: What?
4: That was my word. Ah.
3: Stop.
4: Carburetor.
3: Coriander.
4: Horse.
0: Tim is...
1: It's coriander, her horse. She has a lovely horse, and she mounts it beautifully. Or sometimes it mounts her. Anyway, it's Corrie.
3: Who is this?
1: Corrie.
3: Yes. And
1: horse.
3: Would we know her? What connection?
1: You would know her if you could, but...
0: Sorry,
1: you know.
0: Is
3: she on television, or is she a celebrity, or what?
1: She's in Coronation Street.
0: Sorry, is Tim broken? No, I think that was an incorrect challenge. I think you took...
1: Really?
0: Don't even understand what the basis of it was. hasn't counted, but don't let that put you off. Try again later. Yes, Tim.
1: Hesitation.
0: Oh. I'm afraid you're in the wrong time zone there. No, it's back to you, Graham and Barry.
4: Us.
0: Yeah,
4: that was my word.
3: Them.
4: Nevertheless.
3: Jollification.
4: Likely.
0: Yes, Tim.
1: Not likely.
0: Well, it was sounding like the shipping forecast. Yes, Tim. So Tim and Jeremy, you've correctly challenged.
1: Marsupial.
2: Carpet.
1: Butterfly.
2: Fish.
1: Kebab.
2: Dance.
0: Graham.
4: Fish kebab.
0: Yes, that's a perfectly legitimate challenge that you so clumsily fell into. So over to you, Graham and Barry.
4: Barry.
0: Yeah.
4: That's my word.
3: Kangaroo.
4: Marsupial.
0: Oh, wait, what does this button do? Oh. Yes, I forgot it. Ends the game when people aren't taking it seriously. The next round takes a look at TV and radio programmes. The post-war baby boom generation was the first to benefit from TV being an extension of their education through science and nature programmes. However, Tim was telling us he remembers as a teenager sitting with his parents watching a wildlife programme featuring a pair of chimpanzees and the embarrassment caused when suddenly they started mating vigorously. Tim said he had to try to pretend he hadn't noticed by watching the chimpanzees. Most programming these days smacks of laziness, and this especially applies to the titles. So I'll ask the teams to introduce some programs that have been commissioned solely on the basis of a lazily contrived punning title. Graham.
4: This afternoon, another in our series of pointless things to do with a dead horse. That's Flog It at 4:30.
0: Jeremy?
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0: Barry.
3: Coming up on BBC Two, we examine the will of eccentric American millionaire Howard Hughes and why he left his entire Jackson Pollock collection to his pet Alsatian. That's the Dog's Pollocks after the news.
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2: Coming up on BBC One, Tim Wonnicott looks at rhyming slang in Bargain Hunt.
4: Later this evening, Brian Blessed will be on hand to show us how to brew a proper Yorkshire cuppa. That's E.T. at 9 o'clock.
0: The next game concerns inventions, and it's a tribute to those who work tirelessly inventing things, such as the South Yorkshire Police Force. Inventions are often a reflection of who they were conceived by. So it's sometimes said that a telephone rings because it was invented by Alexander Graham Bell. What a shame it wasn't invented by Donald Trump. Now, in this round, the teams have each come along with a mystery invention, and the object of the game is for the inventors to discover what their invention is from the questions put by journalists at a press conference. Barry and Graham, you're our first inventors, and the identity of your mystery invention will now be exhibited to our theatre audience via the laser display screen. And for listeners at home, here's the mystery voice.
5: A mind-reading machine. A mind-reading machine.
0: And so journalists Tim and Jeremy, stand by with your questions, and off you go.
2: Right, well, we've got your gadget in front of us, so let's just turn that on. Right, well, it should be in operation now, so tell us, how does it work?
4: Well, you turn it on, and the first thing it should do is to make a strange sort of noise. Did it do that?
6: Yes.
2: I'm wearing Y fronts, but I really don't think it's any of your business. What was the eureka moment that made you actually think of this amazing invention?
6: I think it was Graham.
4: It was, yes. I turned to Barry and said, "What's that idea you had?"
6: Yes.
2: Are you worried that it will, potentially put some people out of business, like psychotherapists, for example? I mean, it'll all process will be over in seconds, wouldn't it?
4: I think they'll make great use of it.
1: Do you think there'll be more divorces?
6: Oh, that's hypothetical.
4: Yes, I
6: would
4: think...
6: never presume.
2: Barry, we'll go to the pub in a minute. Just calm down.
1: Yeah. Well, let's try it on the audience. Oh, OK, let's move on then.
2: The lady in the front row, if you want to see what I look like naked, I do have some photographs which you can... I'm happy to sign at the stage door.
4: Can I just say that with our device in front of you there...
1: Yes. Mm.
4: Why are you asking us all these questions?
2: Well, that's a good point. It was just so predictable that you were going to say that.
1: Yeah. Yeah.
2: You'd like to tell us what the machine is?
4: It's called Mindo, the mind-reading machine.
2: Yeah.
0: Very good. Okay, it's your turn to be the inventors, Tim and Jeremy, while Barry and Graham will be the journalists, and the identity of Tim and Jeremy's mystery invention will now be revealed via the laser display screen. And the mystery voice for listeners at home?
5: The Dyson toothbrush. The Dyson toothbrush.
4: Well, this, I think, is probably a sort of an improved version of the normal example of this sort of thing, isn't it?
2: Oh, it's vastly improved. It's a new generation.
4: It's a new yes.
6: You've moved on, haven't you? You've moved on. Looks very impressive.
1: It is. Thank you very much.
2: And we've plugged it in this time, so we're hoping for great things now.
6: Yeah. How big is it? Can you describe it?
1: I'd say it was big.
2: We were thinking big. I mean, when you're an inventor, you sort of think big, always.
1: That's
2: about the size of Wales, actually.
6: So where would you keep it if you had one of these?
2: In my trousers. Well, there's not much room in there, let me tell you.
4: Well, we have one here, and we're looking at it. Before we switch it on or try it out, are there any safety features? Any?
2: Well, the goggles are very important.
4: You have to wear goggles when using...
2: And earth yourself.
4: Yeah.
2: Don't stand in any puddles.
4: No, no.
2: Don't run with it.
4: No,
6: no.
4: That sounds good.
2: Stand Understood. Back and put on this leather apron. Actually, I just wanted to see what you look like in goggles and a leather apron. You can take them off now.
4: We could give it a try.
2: Yes, by all means.
4: Barry, are you game for that?
2: By all means.
6: We'll give it a go.
4: Okay, Barry, open up your mouth.
6: Okay.

0: don't really...
1: Oh, now we must move on now.
2: I'll say this, they're very clean.
0: Obviously, you'd want something that would clean teeth.
2: Yes.
0: Very well.
1: Yes. In its advanced form.
0: A futuristic.
1: It might have a brand name even.
2: Yeah.
0: We haven't thought of a brand name yet, but we were thinking of maybe the Dyson. Is that what it is?
2: The Dyson toothbrush, yes.
1: Dyson toothbrush. Dyson toothbrush. Very good.
3: Right, well, let's try that one more time with Barry and Graham as the inventors, and the identity of your final invention, Barry and Graham, now be displayed to our theatre audience. And here again is the mystery voice for listeners at home.
4: A wind-powered radio. A wind-powered radio.
0: Well, Barry and Graham, obviously in this time of awareness about climate change, this is a wonderful step forward.
1: Thank you.
0: Clearly it's absolutely sustainable.
2: That's what we were aiming for. Absolutely, sustainable. Yes.
0: And what else were you aiming for?
2: Just sustainable.
0: What do you think its main uses will be?
2: Sustaining.
0: Well, obviously, that in itself is a worthwhile thing.
2: Oh, it is. Yes.
1: Thank you for saying that.
0: But of course, it's great. It's sustainable. It's ecological. But of course, it's rather dependent on the weather being
2: appropriate.
1: Oh, that's obvious. Yes.
0: So, is there a backup when that isn't happening? Have you?
2: Oh yes. Yeah.
0: So that's what the bag of sprouts is about. You've got there.
2: That's right. Yes.
1: Yeah.
0: Well, I'm going to try and tune it in now. Oops.
5: There are warnings of gales in Thames, Dover, White, Biscay, Trafalgar, Fitzroy, Hebrides, Bailey, Fair Isle, Faroes.
0: Right, well, you won't need the bag of sprouts in that case if there are gales.
6: Now, on Radio 4, the Moral Maze.
0: Ah, the Moral Maze. Well, there'd be plenty there to keep it going if you... A lot of old ones on there.
2: So that's our most sustainable source.
1: Indeed.
2: Maze.
0: Absolutely.
2: Yes.
0: Yeah. I'm just going to... Let's see how it... No, it seems to have died. Let's give it a bit of a boost here. I'm going to try it again. Let's see. Oh, no, it's died again. Here we go. So obviously it's going to be fantastically popular among vegetarians.
1: Yes.
0: What's the name that you have for this device?
1: Well, it's copyrighted at the moment. We can't divulge that. There's a court case going on as we speak.
2: Yeah, we were going to call it the Wind Up Radio, but we found that. It's also available as a suppository.
3: Well, it's very nearly the end of the show, but there is just time for a round of the Entomologists Film Club. Samantha has to go now, as she's off to help an entomologist friend who's preparing exhibits from his collection of large European beetles. Samantha says she's looking forward to mounting his longhorn in the Natural History Museum. So while she's away dealing with that, I'll ask you teams to suggest titles of movies that might appeal to an audience of insect collectors. You can start, please, Barry.
1: Lady Chatterley's Lava.
3: Tim.
7: The Sting.
3: Ah. Jeremy.
0: Up Pupae.
3: Graham.
2: Born Flea.
1: Cockroach Orange.
2: Moth by Moth West.
0: Cicada They Hum. Blue Bottle Hawaii. The Blue Bottle Brothers. So I Married a Thorax Murderer.
1: The Weevil Wears Prada.
0: The social network.
2: 12 angry bees.
7: Flea Willy.
2: Bring me the head lice of Alfredo Garcia.
3: And so, ladies and gentlemen, as the chainsaw of time smashes the tobacconist's display of destiny and the lumberjack of fate is told he's supposed to be cutting ash trees, not ash trays, I notice it's the end of the show. So from the team, Samantha, myself and our audience here in Birmingham, it's goodbye. Goodbye.
8: Barry Cryer, Graham Darden, Timbrook Taylor and Jeremy Hardy will be given silly things to do by Jack D, with Colin Sell setting some of them to music. The programme consultant was Ian Pattinson and the producer was John Naismith.
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10: You probably think you're pretty good at multitasking behind the wheel. 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
8: We present I'm Sorry I Haven't a Clue, the antidote to panel games. At the piano is Colin Sell, and your chairman is Jack D.
7: Hello, and welcome to I'm Sorry I Haven't a Clue. You join us this week from Bath.
3: In 1942, Bath was targeted by Nazi bombers, hoping to dent Britain's resolve. The German attacks were known as the Baedeker Raids, as the targets were inspired by the popular German travel guide, which highlighted only the most historic and cultural areas in England. Residents of Weston-super-Mare said they never felt so safe. The nation's favourite children's modelling clay, plasticine, was invented in Bath in 1899 by sculptor William Harbutt. At Harbutt's funeral in 1921, as a mark of respect, his remains were shoved up a toddler's nose. Entrepreneur James Dyson created the bagless vacuum cleaner at his former home in Bathford. The bagless vacuum soon led to a fall in sales of traditional machines, while the revolutionary Dyson ball cleaner led to a sharp increase in admissions to A&E. Let's meet the teams.
7: Yeah, on my right, Tony Hawks and Pippa Evans. On my left, Marcus Brigstock and Roy Bremner. And taking his place on the scoring desk next to me, please welcome our resident tree trunk in trunks, the Immaculate Sven.
3: We start this week with some new additions to the Uxbridge English Dictionary. A good dictionary is essential for learning the correct use of similar terms. For example, many people don't understand the subtle difference in meaning between the words abrupt and curt. Well, abrupt refers to something sudden and unexpected, usually with negative overtones, whereas curt is what a Geordie wears in the winter. But the meanings of words are constantly changing, team. So your suggestions, please, of any new definitions you may have spotted recently. Rory, you can start.
12: Percussion, how Scottish upholsterers get paid.

0: omelette, tiny Buddhist.
1: Papist, make a purchase while drunk.
0: Tidings, church bells in Bangkok.
2: Tabule, forbidden love.
0: Untenable, really, really bad incontinence.
3: Condescending, prisoner in a lift.
0: Shattering, a circular skid mark.
4: Okay, the teams are going to sing along to some well-known songs in the round called Pick Up Song. In this round, Sven will spin the discs and each of you teams will sing along to your records until Sven turns the music down. If on its return you're within a gnat's crotchet of the original, I'll be awarding points. And points mean a stomach-churning parade of rampant, unchecked capitalism. What do points mean?
5: Yes.
4: And this week's prize is an original artwork by Bristol's latest graffiti artist whose personal struggle with weight gain is reflected in his work, Spanksy. So we'll have a duet, I think. Would you, Pippa and Marcus, I'd like you to accompany Sarah Brightman and Michael Crawford as Christine and the Phantom singing The Phantom of the Opera.

Ryan for Jessica. I've had a bit of trouble. There she goes.

0: Thank you. Pippa and Mark has brought the house down, and most of the stray dogs have barfed to the theatre. Well, it seems they're going to do a spot of acting for us now in the round called Sound Charades. This game is all about miming the theatrical technique of suggesting action, character or emotions without words. I recently took part in a week-long workshop at the International School of Mime in Paris. My wife described it as a waste of time and money. I couldn't possibly comment. So in our version of the game entitled Sound Charades, team members are permitted the use of their voices. So Marcus and Rory, you're to start, please, and your title will shortly be displayed to the audience via the laser display screen. And here is the mystery voice for listeners at home.
1: Putting on the Ritz. Putting on the Ritz.
0: So off you go, please, Marcus and Rory.
2: Now, this is four words, and it's a song. Here we go.
3: Good heavens, do you see what I see up there?
2: What?
3: Up there, stand.

0: Sitting on the very topmost roof of that well-known hotel in London's Piccadilly.
1: Oh, yes, look at that. What is it? Is it Dobby the house elf?
0: No, I think it's that monstrous bastard from Moscow.
2: Oh, so it is.
3: Could it be Putin on the Ritz?
1: Yes,
0: yes, yes.
3: Putin on the Ritz.
4: Okay, thank you. So a title for Pippa and Tony, now on the laser display board, and here once again is the mystery voice for listeners at home.
5: Frozen 2. Frozen 2.
3: Well, this is a film.
6: It's a film.
3: Film. How many words, Pippa?
6: Two words.
3: Two words. And it goes like this. I'm bloody cold.
6: So am I.
1: Big chill.
3: Good effort.
1: Frozen 2?
3: Yes.
4: Too quick, very good. It's now time for a round called Own Brand Condoms. With the cost of living crisis in full swing, many high street retailers have decided to manufacture and market their own condoms, but without changing their usual advertising straplines. So, teams, I'd like you please to provide examples of some of these famous own brand condoms together with the accompanying advertising slogans. So, Pippa, you can start.
6: Greg's condoms. Always fresh, always tasty.
4: Marcus.
1: Shredded wheat condoms. Bet you can't eat three.
4: Rory.
0: Pringles condoms. Once you pop, you can't stop.
4: Tony.
3: Radio Times condoms. If it's on, it's in.
1: Dyson condoms. Say goodbye to the bag.
3: TV Times condoms. I never knew it had so much in it.
6: Alpro soy condoms. This is not milk.
1: Pepper Army condoms. It's a bit of an animal.
3: Burger King condoms. It takes two hands to hold a Whopper.
1: Odeon Cinema condoms. Coming soon.
3: Bisto condoms. Ah.
1: Lottery condoms. You gotta be in it to win it.
0: Del Monte condoms. The man from Del Monte says, yes, yes, yes, yes!
3: Aerial condoms. There's another load off your mind.
4: Well, it's now time to play the game called Mornington Crescent. At first, I notice our postman genuflecting in pain under the unbearable encumbrance of a letter. It comes from a Mrs. Trellis of North Wales. And she writes, Dear Rick Stein, on a visit to your famous fish and chip shop, I asked if my cod could be sustainably sourced and was told I could have tomato or HP like everyone else. Yours sincerely, Mrs. Trellis. On with the game, teams, and since we're in the fine Georgian city of Bath, where better than to play a round of Mornington Royal Crescent? Yes, yes. So in this version of the game, the path between moves must be in the shape of a crescent or curve. A straight line travel is not allowed, and nor are non-parabolic curves, such as hyperbola, strophoid, or serpentine curves. You can see the teams are eager to get stuck into this one. So, Tony, you can start us off, please.
3: Well, if it's a Royal Crescent, it would be absolutely right to start with King's Cross.
4: Okay. Mm.
1: Well, then Royal Oak.
4: Royal Oak, yes. Ooh. Yes, very nice.
6: Okay, then I would probably, to keep with the no straight lines, go to South Kensington.
4: No, at a serpentine curve. Sorry. have another go, Pippa.
6: Okay, sorry.
4: It's close.
6: Sorry. I'd probably go to Richmond then.
4: Not really, no, it's a trident curve. You can't. I'm afraid I can't let you have a third go on this round, but better luck next time, eh? Rory.
0: Queen's Park.
4: Queen's Park.
3: He can't do that, Jack, can he?
4: Yes, he's quite right. That's a fractal curve. It's permitted. Yeah, yeah, that was okay.
3: Oh, okay.
1: You probably thought that was non-parabolic, did you, Tony?
3: I did. I did.
1: What a basic mistake.
3: You know, I feel like such a...
1: Sorry, mate, but honestly...
3: I feel like such a fool. It's Regent Street.
4: Regent Street, yeah, okay.
6: Regent Street.
1: Okay. Well, then Leicester Square.
4: Very nicely done, yeah. That's, okay. What we would call a folium curve, in actual fact. Perfectly right, Leicester Square.
6: Okay, well,
1: they knew.
4: Of course it is.
6: Yeah. So Leicester Square, I should probably, if I'm thinking about it, if I imagine a protractor going round, we could go to Charing Cross.
4: Oh, I'm afraid not. That's, that would be a radial curve, which is one of the...
6: We didn't say radial curve earlier.
4: Ones. Well, I was kind of hoping you'd already know.
6: Okay, Green Park.
4: No, bell curve. Bell curve. So, yeah, it's not your day, is it? Rory.
0: Holborn.
4: Nice.
3: Holborn, then Belsize Park.
4: Ah.
6: Why is that allowed?
3: Yeah, but it's good.
4: Because that's a slinky spiral.
1: Yeah. I'll tee one up for you, Pippa.
6: Thank
1: all
6: you.
1: Right? Lambeth North.
6: Okay. Yeah. Thank you. Okay. Lambeth North. Covent Garden.
1: Oh.
4: You can't have the cruciform curve. Not following Hyde Park. Come on, Pippa.
6: This is workplace bullying, Jack.
4: It's not. It's just sticking to the rules. Sticking to the rules.
6: Okay, we're going to go to Canada Water.
4: Canada Water, classical modular curve. Yeah. Not allowed. Rory.
0: Earl's Court.
3: Mornington Crescent. Oh.
4: Of course, Tony should have said Mornington Royal Crescent, which means he doesn't win and it goes to Pippa instead. Yeah. Well deserved, Pippa. Well
6: Thank
4: deserved.
6: You. Thank
4: you. Okay, well, this round is all about reviews. Shoppers today increasingly rely on reviews from consumer magazines before buying anything or going anywhere. And that presumably explains Nicola Sturgeon's recent subscription to Which Prison magazine. In this round, I shall present the teams with a selection of genuine internet reviews, and their job is to correctly identify to what the review is referring. So, start with you, Rory. What is being reviewed here? I got this for myself, but my cat absolutely loves it.
0: Cat food.
4: It's actually a review of a scalp scratcher from Amazon. Marcus, how about this? What's this a review of? Outrageously expensive. When I last went 65 years ago, it cost a pound.
1: Wales?
4: In fact, it was a review of the Roman baths in TripAdvisor. You know. Yeah. Pippa, what's this a review of? Doesn't flap about as much as the previous ones I've had.
6: Wingless pigeon.
4: It's a floppy fish cat toy from Cat Toys for Indoor Cats. Tony, how about this? Not great, leaving stains.
3: Day trip to stains.
4: It was as your review of Duck Liquid Toilet Cleaner, Deep Action Gel, yeah. Rory, what's this a review of? Great at first, but then completely stopped working after 5 months.
0: Harry and Meghan.
6: How dare you, Rory?
4: It's actually a review of a nose hair trimmer on Amazon. Marcus, what about this one? If it was up to me, I'd just remove the cross and have these all year.
1: Easter.
4: Strangely enough, you're quite close. It was Sainsbury's fruity hot cross buns.
0: Oh.
4: Yeah. Pippa, what's this a review of? Sometimes she humps it first before curling up. Totally normal, just establishing she is the dominant one.
6: Richard Madeley.
4: It's a review of a snuggle puppy stuffed toy for dogs.
6: Oh.
4: It's a pet calming aid. Tony, what's this a review for? The misspelling on the box is a little off-putting after the price I paid for it.
3: Scabble.
4: It's actually a review of a telescope. And finally, Rory, what's this a review of? Brilliant. My wife and I had the whole lot stripped in minutes.
0: The parachute regiment.
4: It's actually a wallpaper stripper. Well, the next game is a musical one entitled Song Stoppers. And in this round, panellists from each team will take it in turn to sing the opening line to a series of well-known songs. It's the job of their teammate to answer each opening line in a manner likely to end the song altogether. At the piano, we have Colin Sell. Colin tells us he's just finished touring with the Four Tops. Yes, and yet only two pairs of pants. I see you found the Red Cross shop. Okay, you can go first, Marcus and Rory. Can we have your medley of first lines now, please?
7: Twinkle, twinkle, little star, how I wonder what you are.
1: Well, interestingly, what you call a star is as likely to be a partially collapsed sun in a completely different galaxy, a really long way away. Oh, you've gone to sleep.
7: Got myself a crying, talking, sleeping, walking, living doll.
8: Now all you need's a bicycle pump.
7: I'm getting married in the morning.
0: Of course you are, Mr. Murdoch.

0: stand.
1: I think one of the main issues at the moment is Lynette Batters, you know, leading of NFU and all that. This is the whole problem we got with the farmers, is totally misunderstood. And that bastard Clarkson hasn't done any good for it either.

0: jamming to.
1: Yeah, I'm from Devon, mate, so it's creaming first and then jamming.
2: Thank you. Okay, it's your turn now, Pippa and Tony. Can we have your first line medley?
3: Repetition.

0: my life is.
1: You can't remember her name, can you?
0: I guess that now it's time for me to give up.
1: But Mr. Biden, you're only 104. We don't need no education.
0: Hello, children. This morning we'll be doing double negatives.

0: think 49 days as Prime Minister was very good, Liz.
1: Well, it's very nearly the end of the show, but there is just time to squeeze in a round called Coffee Drinker's Songbook. Incidentally, Sven is a renowned coffee lover and enjoys a number of blends. He says he particularly loves the sensory pleasure of grinding on the breakfast counter with a strong Costa Rican. And now just a few mouthfuls of extra dark Colombian can keep him up all night. Anyway, teams, in this round, I'd like you please to suggest the titles of songs likely to appeal to coffee lovers. So, Tony, you can start.
2: They tried to make me go for decaf, and I said no, no, no.
1: Pippa.
3: We don't need a cafe Nero.
1: Rory.
4: I'm sipping on the mocha, the bay.
1: Marcus.
5: Heathcliff, it's me, I'm caffeine, I've come home.
2: Arabica Rigby.
4: You can go your own way. Don't worry, be frappe.
3: Don't you wish your coffee was hot like me?
4: Hello, darkness, my gold blend.
2: De Longhi and Winding Road.
1: And so, ladies and gentlemen, as the hallowed turf of time is cancelled on the social media of mortality and the traditional Wiltshire gammon of grandiosity pops out to get his pink corduroys dry cleaned, I notice it's the end of the show. So from the teams, Sven, myself, and our audience here in Bath, it's goodbye. Goodbye.
6: Tony Hawks, Pippa Evans, Rory Bramble, and Marcus Gregstock have been given silly things to do by Jack D, with Colin Sell setting some of them to music. The programme consultants were Fraser Steele and Stephen Dick, and the producer was John Naismith.
7: 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One of the best ways

0: cost you your job.
1: So sorry. I'm going to have to let you go.
0: Is risking your future really a road you want to go down? When you let drugs drive, you lose control of your life. Think. Don't put drugs in the driving seat.
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0: And stuff.
1: And porridge.
0: Indeed we are. I'm Phil.
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0: If you have travelled to the hospital by car today and parked in one of the many car parks, please make sure you have locked your car properly and you have left all your valuables out of sight. 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
3: Come in.
4: All right.
5: Ah, Mr. Pilkington, and how are we today?
4: Yeah, I'm all right, Doctor. Yeah, I've just come for my checkup.
5: Okay, then. Pop your pants off.
4: What?
5: Just pop your pants off.
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4: You can check that out if I get any symptoms.
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5: and have a feel.
4: Just
5: don't worry about it.
4: Is that it?
5: Yeah.
4: It's not that bad.
5: No.
6: I don't know why he was worried. You probably saved his life there.
4: Does he have to be here?
5: He's just a mate. Don't worry about him. He's just watching me at work.
7: For more information, visit the Prostate Cancer Charity website. Real men know all about it.
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